0: Nobody's the same age as me, Ian. No way. Ian's older than me. I'm telling you. Put a picture up next to it. You remember that picture that was going around? Picture of me, Sammy Hagar, the Red Rocker. That's me. Yeah. With Bill Clinton. We're the same age, too, by the way. And it had a picture of me and Bill when we were both 67 or 68. It was a couple years old, the picture. And it said, Sammy's doing sex, drugs, and rock and roll and married to Kari. And Bill Clinton was trying to run the country and was married to Hillary. When we come back, we're going to kick it up!
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5: Are you nearly maxed out?

Yeah, Jailbreak, Phil the Knot, 8-20-49, same day as Robert Plant, but a year later. Year earlier, I mean. No. Phil the Knot was a year earlier. Oh, he died 1-4-86. He also died way too early. God rest his soul. Jailbreak, though. Love that song. Thin Lizzy. I opened for Thin Lizzy one time.

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2: 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But if you log off, take a step back from all the hype, you'll find that the actual keys to a longer, healthier life are hiding in plain sight. There are four of them. Number one, nutrition. The Mediterranean diet really is the gold standard. Number two, exercise. You should be getting 150 minutes of moderate intensity exercise or 75 minutes of vigorous intensity exercise every week, plus strength training and stretching. Number three, sleep. Sleep is when your body and your brain repair themselves. You should be getting 7 to 9 hours a night. And finally, number four, often gets forgotten, socialization. It's not a bonus. It's a necessity for a healthy life, finding a sense of community, purpose, and belonging. I'm Dr. Sanjay Gupta, helping you live a better life.
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0: Chris Jericho is back to tame the seven seas for his seventh rock and wrestling rager. And we're sending one winner and a guest straight into the madness. 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

0: Chris Jericho is back to tame the seven seas for his seventh Rock and Wrestling Rager. And we're sending one winner and a guest straight into the madness. Sail from Miami to Bimini aboard the Norwegian Jewel this November for four wild days of slams, jams, laughs, and chaos. 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
2: Back in 2019, I made a documentary for HBO called One Nation Under Stress. And what was true then is still true now. Money and financial problems are consistently ranked as the number one cause of stress in the United States. And a brand new study out of the Mayo Clinic found that worrying about money may age the heart even faster than traditional risk factors. Unlike an acute stressor, such as a short-term work deadline or a brief illness, financial strain is often chronic and ongoing. And because money affects so many aspects of daily life, financial stress can be difficult to escape. Even so, financial stress does not mean you're doomed. It just means you need to double down on the things you know are good for heart health: diet, exercise, sleep, and of course, not smoking. I'm Dr. Sanjay Gupta, helping you live a better life.
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0: Start your morning with Bob and Tom. Then crank it up with Southern Colorado's classic rock chick, Gina Cavalli. 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
2: What are the chances you are listening to this while drinking a nice hot cup of coffee? If so, don't let me stop you. For years, we've been reporting on the health benefits of coffee, and that's not going to stop today. A new study, this one out of Harvard School of Public Health, found that coffee and tea could help lower your risk of developing dementia. People who enjoyed 1 to 3 caffeinated cups a day saw the biggest impact. In addition to the caffeine, coffee contains hundreds of bioactive compounds that can influence inflammation, glucose metabolism, vascular function, and oxidative stress. It's also possible coffee drinkers might be doing other things that keep them healthy. Eating a more balanced diet, getting plenty of exercise, sleep, not smoking, or drinking too much alcohol. And finally, staying socially active. I'm Dr. Sanjay Gupta, helping you live a better life.
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1: Ladies and gentlemen, we're glad you joined us. You found it. It's the Bob and Tom Show with Tom Griswold, Chick McGee, Christy Lee, Josh Arnold, and a cast of misfits ready to entertain you. Now, ready or not, here we go. This is the Bob and Tom Show.
2: We've got food in front of us.
3: We do. This week's Hooker the Cooker recipe is a two-ingredient nugget.
4: I love that idea.
2: Two-ingredient.
3: Yeah, I actually saw it on a bodybuilder's page. Oh. To cut carbs, so it's chicken thighs, or you could do chicken breast, whatever, and pork rinds. These are spicy pork rinds. They're not crazy spicy, but there is a spice.
4: Okay.
3: So I put them in the food processor and blended them all up and shaped them into adult-sized nuggets, as I like to say, and yeah.
4: Yeah, because they're between a nugget and a small hamburger, maybe.
3: Yeah, well, yeah, yeah. Like, I didn't want to do tenders. I'm not a fan of the tender
4: shape.
3: No,
4: this is great.
3: Yeah.
4: Let's see.
3: So these are, and I also just gave you guys some Bob Evans macaroni and cheese in case they completely suck.
4: Because why not?
3: You could cleanse your palate.
4: And some ketchup?
3: Yeah, a little bit of ketchup, yeah.
4: I'm going to go sans ketchup first.
3: Yeah, okay. Mm. I did add a little bit of seasoning based on the recipe that I did on Hooker the Cooker at Bob and Tom's YouTube channel. You can see how I made this nugget. It was a little bland, I thought, and so I added some herbs and spices, as the Colonel would say.
4: It's quite tasty.
3: Yeah. Mm-hmm.
5: It's I think the texture threw me off a little bit.
3: You think it's going to be crispy?
5: Crispy, and you think there's going to be chicken inside it.
3: Oh, gotcha.
5: You know what I mean?
3: Yeah, like the way a nugget. No, this is
5: right.
3: this is a consistent two ingredients. So when you put them in the food processor, I did not bread them with the pork rinds, as some people have assumed.
4: That's what I thought.
5: That's what I thought, too.
3: I should try it that way. That's an idea for later, but the it is, it's not breaded. The pork rinds are actually used as a binder instead of a breading.
4: Yeah, I see.
3: Okay.
4: Yeah. But I love it.
3: Yeah, okay, cool.
6: Pretty good.
3: Yeah, so this is like I'm saying maybe two carbs. Like, it's insane. There's no carbs in
6: pork
3: any
6: rinds,
3: of it, really.
6: There's no carbs.
3: No carbs in pork rinds.
6: Son of a gun.
3: Yeah. Turns out, pig fat, no carbs.
4: I remember I was on Atkins. I have some in my mouth. Is it awful to listen to?
3: No.
4: Okay. I was on Atkins, and I remember not being able to eat an apple, but I could have as many pork rinds as I wanted.
3: Yeah, I know.
4: And that's where I went, this diet is effective because I'm losing weight, but there's no way this is sustainable.
3: Yeah. The other way that I did it is I used spring roll wrappers, and turns out that wrapper wasn't necessary at all. But I thought if you wanted to do like a chicken nugget egg roll, you could put like a little bit of macaroni and cheese or something else with the spring roll
4: Fun.
3: And cook it that way. I also made some jalapeno chicken poppers.
4: Oh gosh.
3: Where I just sliced it and did. Look at the grease.
7: Oh, yeah.
3: Yeah.
6: Oh, my God.
7: That looks good.
3: Yeah. So that's.
6: And those are.
3: Yeah, that's a jalapeno popper halved with the chicken nugget mixture put in there, and I put those in the air fryer, too.
4: Yum!
6: Those are spicy, right?
3: Well, they're not very spicy because the rind and the seeds are out of it.
4: So
3: you just get the jalapeno flavor, really.
7: I think my kids would really enjoy these nuggets.
3: Okay.
7: Yeah. They would definitely be a fan.
3: Yeah, okay.
4: Can you make them dinosaur shapes next time?
3: Yes, I'll work on it. I will. I'll
5: little
3: work
5: cookie
3: on
5: cutters.
3: Oh, yes.
6: Yeah. Do like a star or a half moon.
3: Yeah.
4: Dinosaurs.
5: At Christmas, we could have Santa.
3: Yes.
6: I think Josh would.
3: No Christmas cookies. Oh, just dinosaurs.
4: I want dino.
6: Dino nuggets. Not the mama. Remember that?
4: Would you watch a show called Two Grown Brats? And it's... It stars Chick and I, and we just act that way no matter where we go. Actually, that might be...
3: We kind of live that. Yeah, I'm going to be real
5: We're
3: honest with you guys.
6: That would be different how.
4: Yeah. We want dino.
3: What do you think this is? Look around. There's cameras.
6: I think we'd have to act...

0: like reasonable adults some of the time. But something
1: happens that, I mean, where we melt down.
0: We go to Brad.
2: Oh, like it's a noise, like you hear like a bell or something, and it trips you.
1: I think it's something that sets us off.
2: Okay. Yeah.
1: Like the fact that those weren't dino shaped.
2: Sure.
1: But we'll fall on the ground and have to be dragged out of places.
0: Yes.
1: Classic toddler baby.
3: Toddler baby.
0: I will be willing.
3: Do you want a sucker? Will that help, Joshy?
1: Yes.
0: I want a sucker. I would be willing to crap my pants for this show. Oh, 100,000.
1: Wait until sweeps week.
0: Yeah. Okay. All right.
4: He's a giver.
0: That's right.
4: Can I try one of the jalapeno ones?
2: Yeah, absolutely. I'll bring it to you.
1: All right. Sweet. Thank you, Jess. And the video is up now at the Bob and Tom YouTube on how to make these.
0: Yep.
1: Hooker the Cooker is the series.
2: Mm-hmm. Uh-huh.
4: Look,
1: it's good stuff, isn't it?
0: Jess, I can't keep this out of my mouth.
1: I finished mine.
3: I'm still torn by the texture. I'm sorry, Jess. It's not that it's not. It's good. It's just,
0: you know,
3: not
0: the
3: for
0: texture kind of, yeah, in my brain, yeah. I thought this was going to be crunchy.
2: I was hoping, but I think what I'm going to have to do is separate, because I don't even know if you would really need the pork rind as the binder. I think it was more of a flavor thing. Because when you grind up chicken thighs, they kind of stay together the same way ground beef would. You know?
0: Oh,
2: so,
0: really?
2: Yeah, I could put the, yeah, I might try that as a coating. We'll
3: see
2: how it goes.
3: Because pork rinds are already crispy, right?
2: Right.
3: So you can't refry them.
2: Yeah.
3: That would make no sense.
2: Yeah, but the moisture from the meat obviously hydrated the pork rinds and then no crunch.
0: I tell you what. The Bob Evans got a pretty good product.
3: Yeah, they do. Notice I ate all the mac and cheese.
0: Macaroni
3: sorry.
0: And cheese.
2: Yeah, no.
0: Wow.
2: Christy, in all honesty, I bought the macaroni and cheese for you.
3: Knowing I wouldn't eat the other thing.
2: I did know. I really did. And I thought, man, I got to do something for her.
3: Bob
4: Evans, their instant mash, potatoes.
2: Yeah.
4: All of that stuff. It's
3: mashed potatoes,
4: phenomenal.
3: So their chicken noodles. Oh, my gosh.
4: Ooh, I haven't tried that.
3: You haven't had,
0: And also, I think they offer breakfast.
3: And their
1: they do.
3: Biscuits and gravy.
1: Have they figured out their biscuits and gravy in freezing?
2: The freezer, yes.
4: One more time.
2: The frozen.
1: No words.
2: The frozen gravy.
3: The frozen sausage gravy.
0: You can't talk. You can't talk.
1: You know how you microwave the macaroni and cheese that's frozen? Do they have that with biscuits and gravy?
3: Yes, they do.
1: They do?
3: Yes.
2: They have it with the gravy.
3: It's in the frozen.
2: Yeah.
3: It's in the
0: Wait
3: freezer.
0: Wait a minute. They do?
3: How
0: do
3: Bob Evans?
2: Yeah.
0: Honest to gosh?
2: Yeah, they do.
3: Bob Evans, I've been feeding my kids that for years.
2: Is it the white gravy or the brown gravy?
3: It's the white chicken.
1: The
3: it's the gravy that they have for breakfast.
0: Sausage gravy.
2: They have sausage gravy that's brown, though.
1: Oh, okay.
2: You know what I'm talking about?
1: Oh, yes, because I think chick would get an extra bowl
2: I would, too, just a dunk. It's good.
1: Yeah.
2: So good.
3: It used to be in the refrigerated section. You're right, Ace. And I think that they started freezing it. Or I may have had to go to, what's the other big...
2: Country Pride.
3: Country Pride might have the sausage gravy that's frozen. One of them has it for sure. Because
0: I'll give you a quick hack, by the way. Okay, biscuits and gravy. Yeah, that's good. But I always go wheat toast and gravy. You dunk that toast in there. So great.
1: Wow.
0: Mm. Really, really great.
2: Chip beef gravy.
4: Oh, man.
1: What she said was chipped beef gravy.
3: Chip beef,
2: I had a nug in my mouth.
4: Now, do you put peas in yours?
2: No.
4: See, we grew up on it with peas over toast.
3: No.
0: Mushy peas?
1: Yeah, I was going to say, it's almost
4: chip beef gravy with peas in it.
0: No, that's very British,
4: It was good.
1: That makes sense.
2: Yeah, it does. It doesn't sound bad, but no.
0: Baked beans on toast is...
1: Is like chipped beef what you would call S on a shingle?
2: Yes, that's what I...
4: Oh,
2: yeah, our
4: ours was
2: said.
4: Made with the budding beef.
3: Yes.
2: Like, yeah, that's what we did, too.
3: Or the
4: S on a single, I thought, was
3: Do you remember those?
4: Beef.
3: The boiling bags, chick?
0: Oh, absolutely.
3: Oh, yeah.
0: Yeah. You get those going, man?
3: They came in a bag, and you would boil them in hot water. We didn't have microwaves back in the olden days.
0: No, we didn't. We had to boil it in the water. The only way to
4: sous vide it?
3: Yeah, exactly. And it would heat up, and then you'd pour it over toast.
4: Huh.
3: Yeah.
0: It was it was like it was good. Yep.
3: And by the way, Ace is right, the Bob Evans has been discontinued in grocery. You can still get the gravy at the restaurants, but there is sawmill gravy or the whatever they call that gravy, sausage gravy available in the frozen section, a different brand, but it's still good.
0: Son of a gun.
3: Yeah. I love biscuits and gravy, I gotta admit. All right, coming up, we're going to have failed to mention news.
0: Oh, is that right? Now, who does? Oh, never mind.
3: I think he might be sitting right.
0: And we have to talk about things that were left behind in will.
3: Oh, they inherit some of the inherited things.
0: Inherited things that people get? Yeah.
3: Yeah, we can do that.
0: You know, in the United States, there's a break-in every 26 seconds. That means somewhere right now, a cat burglar is getting close to somebody else's stuff, and traditional home security only alerts you after a break-in has already happened. 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
2: Welcome back to the Bob and Tom Show. We're in the O'Reilly Auto Parts studios. Chrissy Lee at the news desk.
3: Hello.
2: There's Jess Hooker.
4: Hi.
2: The chicken nuggets, amazing today. And, and of course, the macaroni and cheese was unbelievable. Oh, you didn't
4: make
2: that.
4: Yeah, I didn't make that.
2: Yeah. There's Josh Arnold.
5: Chick, good to see you at the sports desk, sponsored by NHTSA. Speeding catches up with you.
2: There's Ace Cosby.
6: Hello.
2: Jeff Oskey's here.
6: Yeah.
2: I'm Chick McGee, and I think Jeff Oskey. Oh, hang on a second.
7: Here's Jeff Oskey with Fail to Mention News.
2: Holy hell, that's Tom.
6: He, he couldn't stand it.
3: No.
6: He had to do it himself.
2: He had to do it.
6: As you know, we give you a lot of the news.
2: Wait,
6: we don't give you all the news.
2: One more time.
7: Here's Jeff Oskey with Fail to Mention News.
6: Okay. An arsonist was caught on video accidentally setting his pants on fire after denying starting the fire in the first place.
2: Oh.
6: Well, you failed to mention, not only is this man an arsonist, he's also a liar.
2: Pants on fire.
6: Oh. LeBron James announced that he's signing with the 76ers,
2: that's
6: likely
2: right,
6: marking his final year in the legendary NBA. What you failed to mention, LeBron said after the 76ers, he'll take a year off for reassignment surgery, then come back to dominate the WNBA as LeBron-a-man.
5: LeBron. That's a Juana Man joke.
4: Yeah.
6: I figured Josh would be the only one to get it.
2: Juana Man. Why
4: you don't
2: am
4: remember
2: I,
4: this?
2: No.
5: A very underseen comedy about that.
6: Yeah.
2: Really?
4: Yes.
6: Oh, yeah.
4: A guy playing in the ladies' WNBA?
5: I think he's dressed up as one.
4: Okay.
5: It's sort of like Tootsie for basketball.
6: Is it Tommy Davidson? Or
5: it isn't.
4: Juana
5: I can't remember his name. I got you.
2: Didn't Tommy Davidson play
4: ugly I can see exactly who it is.
2: Girl.
5: Same.
2: Yeah. Mm-hmm. On Living Color, wasn't he?
4: Remember? I can't. Yes, he had a catchphrase.
5: It was Miguel A. Nunez Jr.
4: Okay.
6: Who?
5: Miguel A. Nunez
6: Who's Jr. the comic in it, though?
5: Kevin Pollak?
6: Kevin Pollak.
4: Oh, my gosh.
8: Wow.
2: You think he wants to talk about Juana?
4: I don't think so.
2: Probably.
5: Tommy Davidson is in it, and he plays a character named Puff Smokey Smoke. I've got to see it now.
2: Puff Smokey Smoke.
5: I've got to see it. It's got a 24 on Rotten Tomatoes.
6: I love it.
2: Puff Smokey Smoke is the best name I've heard today.
4: That is great.
6: A woman attacked a man with a garden hoe after he canceled plans with her. What you failed to mention, oh no.
2: Oh no. Jeff really liked that one.
6: Oh no.
2: Okay.
6: There are now flying cars.
2: Yeah.
6: What you failed to mention, I can't wait for my alcoholic neighbor to drunk drive down my chimney. In multiple states, legislation is being put forth to recognize raccoons as pets. Well, you failed to mention, great, now I got to have this argument with my kids. Well, Johnny's mom let him have a pet raccoon. Well, Johnny's family are a bunch of rabies-infested morons. I hate Johnny's family.
5: I hate Johnny's
2: family. They have a raccoon, though, Dad.
6: Oh, yeah. Let me see. I am locked. Oh, I don't know if you saw that. Did you see this?
4: I don't know. Did we?
8: Have you heard this? Did you see this?
6: It was announced that ex-president Bill Clinton is about to have a naval aircraft carrier named after him.
2: I did not have sex with that woman.
6: What you failed to mention, the USS William J. Clinton will not do right turns or left turns. It will only do in turns.
4: Oh!
6: You know what? We're going to call it a day.
5: Oh,
6: thank you. And that was the news that we...
2: Hey, that's exactly right.
7: Here's Jeff
2: Oskey
7: with Fail to Mention News.
2: Jeff Oskey, Fail to Mention News.
4: This has been Jeff Oskey.
2: Yeah.
4: George Clooney is in the news today.
2: Clooney!
4: He said his family were forced to evacuate their home in southeastern France due to a nearby wildfire.
2: Really?
4: About 55 miles east of Marseille. The fire broke out Wednesday afternoon, burned 250 acres. 700 residents were evacuated. They were allowed to return yesterday after the fire was controlled.
5: Boy, that Clooney just can't catch a break.
4: No, he can't, right?
2: Man,
4: you know, you'd think he'd stay in Cuomo, and Lake Cuomo, when it's summertime, but
6: Cuomo.
4: The Clooney's purchased that estate in 2021 and now serves as their primary residence. I always thought they lived in Italy full time.
2: You know, if I was George Clooney, I'd have some sort of a secret underground lair under Lake Como that I could go to.
4: Yeah.
2: Right? You know, no problem at all, right?
4: Wouldn't that be great to have a secret lair?
2: Oh, yeah. Absolutely.
4: Yeah.
2: Welcome to my lair. Right.
4: Do you think anybody has a lair?
5: Absolutely.
4: Oh, yeah. Really?
5: Oh, sure.
6: Yeah. Zuckerberg.
5: Yeah,
6: that dude has a lair.
5: Yeah.
4: Does he?
6: Oh, yeah.
2: The first thing he bought was a lair, I would think.
4: Do you go there, or is that just for the end of the world kind of stuff?
6: I think you may visit.
3: Right. What constitutes a lair?
4: It's got to be underground.
6: Yeah.
4: Okay.
5: Can it be in a cave? Can it be in a mountain?
2: Yeah, I guess it could be in a mountain.
4: Does it have a secret door?
2: As long as it's a secret entrance? It needs to be hidden, and it needs to be...
3: private.
2: Very, very private, and it needs to take everyone by surprise once they get inside.
4: Okay.
2: It's got to be, like, amazingly appointed.
4: Doesn't it have to be able to survive, like, a nuclear attack or something?
3: Natural disaster.
4: Or zombies, or aliens, or...
6: Especially
4: zombies.
6: Now you're getting into your bunkers.
4: Yeah. Oh, is that different?
6: You want a lair or you want a bunker?
4: I don't know.
3: A lair feels like it is more extravagant.
2: A lair is much more comfortable.
5: Every lair has a bunker, but not all bunkers are lairs.
4: Gotcha.
2: Exactly.
3: It's
2: exactly
3: like nuns and sisters.
5: That's exactly right.
4: Yeah. What?
5: I don't know that difference.
4: I don't know that either.
3: All nuns are sisters, and all it's one like they're either all sisters or all nuns, and some are sisters or some are nuns.
5: Oh,
3: are
5: there winter nuns?
3: There are ones that they're the ones that go out in the community and do things, and there's ones that live a life alone and in prayer most of the time.
2: No
3: there's
2: kidding.
3: A difference. Yes.
2: Oh, I had no idea.
4: I didn't know that either. The Odyssey's making news. The 70mm screenings of Christopher Nolan's movie is extended until mid-September now.
2: I hadn't seen much about that.
4: Yeah. There are only 25 screens in the U.S. that can play the physical reels of the film and only 41 locations globally total.
2: I guess they weigh 9,000 pounds.
5: Oh, gosh. Have you ever held a film as heavy as anything?
2: Yeah. It's nuts.
5: Yeah, I used to have to, I was a projectionist for a little bit. I used to have to carry those things and they were just...
2: When you were in the movie business.
5: When I was in the cinema business.
2: That's right.
3: So is it like a great big hat box? That they come in?
5: Yes, kind of.
3: Yeah.
5: And they're...
2: That's right. You can put a movie...
5: They're stop signs.
3: Yeah. Oh, okay.
2: You can put a movie in it or a hat.
5: Mm. Yes, yeah. I always knew when there was a hat in there.
4: A lot lighter.
5: Because I'd pick it up and it'd launch it over my head.
2: It was really light. Oh, that's a hat.
4: Okay. We earlier talked about some of the things that have been inherited. 1-800-GOT-JUNK asked Talker Research to do a survey on the most interesting possessions passed down from loved ones. Nearly half of Americans surveyed said they would rather inherit a select few items rather than everything they own.
5: Well, sure.
4: We've all been there. We don't want that. Nearly half of Americans also said they'd rather inherit nothing at all than have to deal with a relative's belongings.
5: Okay.
4: Some of the most interesting things inherited was a bale of cotton signed by John Wayne.
5: Very strange.
2: Where did Wayne pick up a bale of cotton?
5: I bet somebody they were filming on their site, their ranch, whatever. And hey, Mr. Wayne, would you sign this bale of cotton?
2: Here's a bale of cotton.
5: Yeah.
6: How big is a bale of cotton?
4: I have
5: no idea.
4: It's
5: 4 feet by 2.5 feet.
6: Oh, okay.
3: I thought you're right. Smaller.
2: Well, unless you're talking to Rick of Cotton. Now, Rick.
5: Well, now we're getting into bunker lair sister nun.
2: Yeah. Right, exactly. I'm just muddying the water. You know, some sisters are sisters and some nuns are nuns. You know, sister nuns are... Sorry.
4: So now, we have to take into consideration there are only 3,000 people asked about this, okay?
5: All right.
4: So some of these may not seem as interesting as others. A pure gold butter knife.
5: That is odd.
3: Okay.
5: Pure gold.
2: You know how much a pure gold butter knife is right now? Like
4: $50,000. Why would anybody make a pure gold butter knife, though?
3: I don't know.
2: You see this butter knife? It's gold, solid gold. That's right.
4: A jacket from a well-known 1970s country music outlaw. Don't know who the outlaw was. We think it's Waylon Jennings.
5: Why wouldn't they say?
4: Right. Thank you, Josh.
2: It's got to be Waylon. He's the only
4: one. He's the only outlaw.
2: Yeah. Willie's still out there.
5: It could be Christopherson.
2: Oh, it could be Chris. Yeah.
4: How many outlaws were there?
2: That's the only three I can think of.
4: Is Willie Nelson considered
2: Waylon
4: an outlaw?
2: And Willie,
6: what about Cash?
5: Willie, Waylon, Cash.
4: Johnny Cash.
5: All four of them were in the...
2: Is that right?
4: Roman artifacts from 300 AD.
5: Oh, come on.
6: Whoa.
4: That doesn't seem like it's legal, does it?
3: No.
8: You see this can opener? Roman.
2: This is what the fall of the Roman Empire came down to, this can opener.
4: Someone inherited a giant garage-sized painting of a dog.
2: A garage-sized painting.
4: Think about that. That's a mural.
2: Yeah.
4: Mm-hmm.
2: Oh, now you're getting into mural.
4: A pair of lamps in the shape of legs.
5: Well, okay.
4: Somebody was a fan of A Christmas Story.
2: Yeah, leg lamp. Yeah.
4: A talking fish. We all know what that is. Billy Bass.
2: Billy Bass.
5: Do we think it's Billy Bass or do we think this guy?
2: That's a talking fish. If this is an actual talking fish.
4: Now you got something.
2: That's right. Hey, why'd you... Can I ask you a question real quick? Do you hook everybody you meet or what the hell, man? Yeah.
4: You know, it is a nice giant hug getting in my honey.
2: Oh.
4: It feels like a hug every time.
2: That's nice.
4: My car loves me.
2: Yes, sir.
4: You'll love yours if you get to the Hyundai Getaway Sales Event. 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
15: We've all been there, in a boring meeting, a long lecture, struggling to stay awake. 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Or try to pop outside for a quick walk, get your blood and your hormones pumping, splash some cold water on your face, or grab a cup of coffee, obviously. If you're not a caffeine drinker, even just taking small sips of water throughout your meeting could be enough to keep you awake. Of course, you could also make a point to engage in the meeting. 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I'm Dr. Sanjay Gupta, helping you live a better life.
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1: 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We're in the O'Reilly Auto Parts Studios. 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
2: Hello.
1: There's Jess Hooker.
2: Hi.
1: There's Josh Arnold.
3: How are you?
1: How are you? There's Ace Cosby.
4: Hey.
1: I'm Chick McGee. Hello, Jeff Oskey.
5: Hello, Chick McGee.
1: How the heck are you?
5: I'm great.
1: One more time, here's Bobby Sherman.

0: is vanilla to a maximum degree.
1: Don't shoot down.
2: I like it.
1: Teen Idol.
2: Yeah, I like it.
1: It was my teen idol.
0: Okay, rank them up. David Cassidy.
1: No, Davy Jones first, always.
0: Davy
1: always.
0: Jones.
1: Number one in my heart.
0: Davy Cassidy. Tommy Rowe.
1: No, that was my sister who was a Tommy Rowe fan.
0: Really?
1: That and Barry Manilow. She had the decoupage Barry Manilow thing and the big wall.
0: Did anybody try to talk to her at some point?
1: We were kids, Chick. We didn't know about stuff like that.
0: Hmm.
1: Come on. It was Davy Jones, then Bobby Sherman, then David Cassidy. No, yeah.
0: Oh, okay.
1: Yeah.
2: Mine,
0: Fickle.
2: I don't feel like we had any good like teen idols.
1: Did you not have Teen Magazine or Tiger Beat?
2: But I was like John Larroquette, John Goodman, Ted Danza.
1: No.
2: Like those were my guys. Yes,
3: was Depp?
2: Like no Johnny. I didn't like the scrubby, dirty.
1: Oh, I love that.
2: No, I liked all the guys that were making me laugh. On TV, you know, so that was
1: everybody
2: kind of
1: guys loves a guy that makes them laugh.
2: Yeah.
4: Who was the guest model that you mentioned earlier?
1: Claudia
4: like when
1: Schiffer.
4: We were coming up? Oh, yeah, that was she was in my top three.
0: Oh, Schiffer. Oh, yeah.
4: And who was
1: she
4: the
1: was
4: Pepsi
1: in
4: girl
1: Love
4: with
1: Actually,
4: the
2: Cindy Crawford?
4: Oh, yeah.
2: Those have you seen her daughter? Her daughter's gorgeous.
1: Looks just like her.
2: Oh, my gosh.
0: Christy and I have a Cindy Crawford story.
4: Oh, really? A good one?
0: We were receiving an award.
3: Oh, is this Tom's idiot joke?
0: Yeah. We were
1: at
0: the American Cancer Society.
3: Actually, I thought it was funny.
0: And
1: we were some sort of war,
0: and Cindy Crawford was the spokesperson for American Cancer Society. And they play a little short little film of Cindy Crawford, and then the three of us go up. And
3: this is the American Cancer Society.
1: All right. I'm hosting their gala this year, too. So.
0: And Tom doesn't say anything, but... Cindy Crawford, she might want to get that mole looked at.
2: Oh, yeah. My God.
1: Yeah.
3: I believe, Chick, you described it as there were audible gasps.
1: Yes.
4: Oh, I thought he was just going to say, she's smoking.
1: So,
4: smoking hot.
2: No.
1: And then I stepped up and said, thank you so much for this award. I tried to be very nice and polite.
2: And he's laughing the whole time.
1: Oh, my God.
2: You know giggling
4: that
2: like he does.
4: Oh, I know that.
3: Red shoulder shaking.
1: Yeah.
2: Yeah. Oh, man.
1: Speaking of diseases.
0: I like Christy talking, and I was back there laughing it up with Tom because I'm a team player.
1: A 4,000-year-old disease often associated with biblical times is making a comeback slowly in one of the United States.
0: Leprosy?
1: Exactly.
0: No way.
1: Guess why? What do you think? It's in Florida.
2: Oh, I thought it was
0: Snake hunting.
1: Nope.
3: Disney World.
2: That's something to do with the ships.
0: Yeah, it's a small world.
1: Armadillos.
3: Really? Tell us about. Oh, you know. Yeah. Okay.
0: I've heard that armadillos have leprosy and koala bears have
1: chlamydia.
0: Mm-hmm. Yeah. It's true.
1: It's true. In the past decade, roughly 223 cases of leprosy have been recorded in Florida, the majority of which occurred in Broward County. That's in central Florida. It appears to be a recurring hotspot. Apparently, because of the armadillo population. Yeah, don't
3: people
1: get near
3: them.
1: Them?
2: Yeah, what?
1: I'm reading this as we go here, kids. So I don't know exactly if the armadillos are biting them or if they're, I don't know how they're getting it from the armadillos, but maybe they pet them. I don't know.
0: I didn't think armadillos, they were real when I was a kid. I thought they were like robotic. Some kind of, because they rolled up in that ball and I thought armor plating on the outside. And,
1: yeah.
2: Does it feel like a turtle shell?
3: I've never actually touched one.
2: Yeah, me neither.
0: But they have.
2: I don't think we want to right now. No.
0: They have armadillos like in Texas, like
1: sure.
0: We have.
3: Missouri has them.
2: Squirrels. Oh, really?
0: Oh, do they? Wow.
1: I think we have them here now.
0: Do we have them?
4: They're migrating.
1: Yeah,
3: it's a gross roadkill.
1: Mm-hmm.
2: Yeah.
3: You'll
2: crunchy.
3: Have a hard time eating pizza rolls after you see
0: Is that right?
3: Yeah.
1: And I've held an armadillo, a little one.
0: You've held a little armadillo.
1: Yes.
3: Well, that's why you have a little leprosy.
1: I don't have a little leprosy. They were clean armadillos. Open range ones.
0: They had. We're going to have Miss Lee touch the armadillo later. Let's make sure he gets a full and complete bath before.
1: Yeah, but they are not my favorite animal. You know what other animal is really weird? The anteater.
2: Yes, they have the same face, right?
1: No, anteaters kind of, but theirs is really long.
3: My uncle was an anteater.
2: Yeah.
0: Oh, yeah.
3: She was always happy.
0: She was very, very happy. Yeah. Oh, yeah. Smile on her face. And isn't the school of thought is men who aren't cut, who are intact, look like an anteater?
3: Oh, yeah, they'll call it the anteater.
0: Yeah, the old anteater. Mm-hmm. Yeah.
2: Is it the Pink Panther that there was an anteater in those cartoons? Do you remember this?
0: An ant and the anteater.
2: Yeah.
0: And I think the anteater sounded like Dean Martin or something.
2: Yes. Oh. That's so weird. Yeah.
1: I don't remember that.
0: Very
3: odd. You don't remember the ant of the Pink Panther? That's what the whole theme song was about.
0: Yeah.
3: Dead ant. Dead ant. Dead ant. Thank you very much.
1: Boy, I walked right into that, didn't I? It's been a quick week.
3: An old joke.
0: I think the guy who played the saxophone in this just recently died.
1: Aw.
0: Yeah.
3: It's great.
0: How good is that?
1: So good.
3: Too bad those movies aren't funny.
2: Yeah.
3: Oh, wait, no, they're some of the funniest things ever.
0: When he goes over to those parallel bars, he goes, oh, it's all coming back to me now. Oh, man, that's great.
2: Love the cartoon.
0: Yep.
1: A book on Greek antiquities has been returned to an Australian public library about 150 years late.
0: Whoops.
1: It was returned to a library in the seaside town of Kiama last week by a resident by the name of Ross Simmons. Oh, they make a nice jewelry catalog. Huh. He found it during recent home renovations inside a tea crate bricked into a sealed fireplace. Somebody did not want to replace this book, did they?
3: Boy, this
1: or
3: book
1: pay
3: is
1: the late fines.
2: Yeah.
0: There's something seriously wrong with that book. Yeah.
1: The return fine would be $19,500, allowing for inflation to pay for it.
3: Greek's economy these days.
1: Yeah. By the way, it's going to be displayed in the library's local history collection now. So
0: I remember I first got my first library card. I thought I was somebody.
3: Heck yeah, man. You do feel like a big deal.
2: That is a good feeling.
0: And I promptly forgot to take the book back. One I got.
1: Oh.
3: Yeah. Do you currently have a library card?
0: I do not.
2: I do.
3: No. Mm. Yeah. Is it physical or on your phone?
2: Mine's physical.
0: Oh, really?
2: It's kind of old, though, so maybe, I don't know.
3: Hmm. Gotcha.
0: We're in the O'Reilly Auto Parts studios. 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
14: What are the chances you are listening to this while drinking a nice hot cup of coffee? If so, don't let me stop you. For years, we've been reporting on the health benefits of coffee, and that's not going to stop today. A new study, this one out of Harvard School of Public Health, found that coffee and tea could help lower your risk of developing dementia. People who enjoyed 1 to 3 caffeinated cups a day saw the biggest impact. In addition to the caffeine, coffee contains hundreds of bioactive compounds that can influence inflammation, glucose metabolism, vascular function, and oxidative stress. It's also possible coffee drinkers might be doing other things that keep them healthy. Eating a more balanced diet, getting plenty of exercise, sleep, not smoking, or drinking too much alcohol. And finally, staying socially active. I'm Dr. Sanjay Gupta, helping you live a better life.
15: Plenty of sunshine, but increasing cloud cover this afternoon. Maybe an isolated shower or storm as well. But despite that, very hot temperatures near records in the mid to upper 90s. With a KKTV 11 alert weather, I'm meteorologist Kevin Bloomberg.
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1: Hi, we're live from the O'Reilly Auto Parts Studios. This is the Bob and Tom Show. There's Christy Lee.
2: Hello, Josh.
1: I thought before I introduced you, I should probably introduce the show as a whole.
2: Nah.
1: Introduce the show as a whole and then introduce the whole. Christy Lee.
2: There's Meg. That was coming.
3: There's
1: HR.
3: HR's already on the phone. Just got here.
1: There's Pat Godwin.
4: Hey, Josh.
1: You see what happened? No, I ran out of music. There's Willie G at the NHTSA Sports Desk.
4: Hey, man.
1: Ace Cosby's over there. And there's Tom.
3: Hey, it's great to be back.
1: To have you back.
3: A little surprise for you guys.
1: You do?
4: Pizza?
3: Yeah.
1: Is it pizza?
3: It's not pizza, but
4: I thought it would be pizza.
3: If it had been pizza, I would have gotten some sleep.
4: That's intriguing. So.
1: Hey. He got us something, but it's cost him. Yeah,
4: right.
1: Yeah,
4: there was something
1: major sacrifice. Yeah.
5: Oh, I know what it is. I know what the surprise is.
3: Okay.
5: I'm not going to say anything.
2: Right. So you've been off for a week and you're tired?
3: You'll understand in a few minutes.
1: All right.
3: Well. I got to get adjusted. Someone switched my headphones. My chair's been touched.
4: Oh, that Oscar.
3: I'm going to rope off my area next time. This is why I don't like loaning my car out. People adjust the chair. The mirrors are all screwed up.
4: People.
3: Yeah, it's the worst.
2: They're the worst, aren't they?
3: Yeah, well, this is.

0: every set of headphones has got its own little feel.
1: Yeah, and
0: its own little
1: mine
0: sound.
1: Are terrible.
2: Yeah, oh, you have new headphones?
0: Apparently, yeah. These are better. I don't know.
3: They're the same ones.
0: Really? Then they've screwed up the sound chain. That was a special request. That was a special request for Josh's 10-year anniversary.
1: Woohoo!
0: Which was what day?
2: Saturday.
1: Wow. August 1st.
0: Well, Josh, congratulations.
2: Thanks.
0: Thank you very much.
2: Thank you. And thank you.
0: This is from James, who wrote, "Love the show in honor of Josh's anniversary. Is there any way we could get I Took a Hooker to the Prom?" Well, of course. There you go. That's such a nice song. Got another letter on the same topic, by the way.
2: Hookers and proms?
0: Josh. Oh. It said, "Once upon a time, you guys had a lavish celebration for every one of Josh's anniversaries on the show. That apparently has stopped in recent years due to the incessant whining by his coworkers who did not receive similar treatment."
4: Oh, yeah.
1: Wonder who that was.
3: Probably me.
0: Pat's still upset about his birthday cake that wasn't.
3: Oh, man.
4: I mean, we all know what time it is around here. Josh is the favorite son, and I'm his literal son. Like, it's we know what's going on in here.
1: We all
3: right
1: know
3: in our faces.
1: Sure.
4: Everybody gets it.
2: That's right.
0: Brian continues writing.
5: That's right.
0: "I would have thought you should do something to celebrate Josh's 10th anniversary. Tom, I'm guessing you forgot. I wasn't here last week.
1: Right.
0: I didn't hear the lead up to it.
4: Not that there's an issue with the anniversaries, but they are a little. Remember the one-man band? Remember when that guy came
1: that
4: in
1: was
4: here?
1: Awesome.
3: That was your sixth, I think.
4: It was?
3: Yeah,
1: you're not keeping track, are you?
3: I am. Yeah, that pissed off.
4: It also is.
3: I've been here 42 years.
4: I mean, it pisses Pat off. And then to celebrate Josh, you bring in a guy that does something that Pat could do.
3: Yeah.
0: Well, that one-man band guy was good.
3: Yeah, he was good.
0: He was really good. We were surprised.
4: Did Pat, were you in a guitar store later that day just trying to hit cymbals with your guitar to be like, I can do it too, man?
3: No, I look at that and I realize I could not do it.
0: It was fun.
4: It's wacky, man.
0: I think for my next big anniversary, I want to get a plate spinner in here.
2: Nice. Yeah.
0: I know what you're saying. That's probably the least interesting thing on the radio.
1: Yeah, because it doesn't make any noise.
0: Yeah, but I do love plate spinners.
1: Unless they crash. And that would be a bad plate spinner.
0: Yeah.
3: It's a plate dropper.
0: Because the plate spinner, to me, it's sort of illustrative of my life.
1: Mm-hmm.
0: You know, there's all these plates are spinning, and every once in a while they fall off. Back to my letter, Brian's letter, I should say. he said, "I have provided you, Tom, with a shopping list of things you can get for Josh to celebrate his 10 years in the show."
1: Oh.
0: This is nice. I wonder what he suggests.
2: I can only imagine.
0: A large sign for Josh's house that reads, "Live, Laugh, Love."
2: Mm.
0: Oh, wouldn't you like that?
2: My favorite.
0: Wouldn't you like that for your living room?
1: Yes.
4: I thought you wanted one of those signs that says, "In this house, science is real." I thought that's what the kind of guy you were. Don't you have that out still?
2: Yeah. Anytime I see one of those in the yard, I take it and I put it in my yard.
4: Start a collection.
0: Back to the list for Josh. For his anniversary on the show, a Blu-ray. Ooh, nice. A Blu-ray of the movie Love Actually.
2: I sure would enjoy that.
0: One of the few people that dislikes that movie.
4: Is there a box set with that Elf and Ted Lasso? The Josh Arnold Hater Trilogy.
0: And then I blame myself for this next one. The last thing he says, to get more chalk.
2: Oh, my gosh. Yeah,
1: that goes way back.
2: That must have been year one.
0: Yeah, Brian paying close attention.
2: Yeah.
0: Well, thank you very much, Brian. welcome back. Willie actually was with me. We had a nice vacation.
2: Oh, good.
0: A little bit of Colorado action. And I've got a few interesting stories to report. We were at the top of Vail Mountain. Willie and I just walked across, seen some deer and what do they call them?
1: Elk?
0: They're called mule deer. They got the big ears. But then we get right to the end near the gondola, and Willie goes, "Oh, my God, there are beavers over there."
4: Saw some beavers, y'all.
1: Really?
4: Oh, yeah.
0: Beavers. So a friend of mine lives there, so I contacted him immediately. And I said, "They have beavers at the top of a mountain? Is there water up here?" They're marmots, it turns out.
1: Oh.
2: Yeah,
0: marmots.
4: Not beavers, y'all.
0: They look like little mini beavers.
4: They do.
1: Yeah.
0: But
1: had marmots in the news while you were gone, didn't we?
0: We did.
1: Yeah, I believe so. We talked about them. I know that.
3: You can't beat a mini beaver.
1: Yeah, I can't remember why, but we did.
4: What are those guys up to, man? They're cute.
1: I'll have to go back and look. Yeah.
0: I'm ignoring the fact that Godwin just said, you can't beat a mini beaver.
3: Oh, they're cute. and they're tiny.

0: I don't like the big ones.
1: Matt?
2: Oh, yeah. Yeah, big beavers have always kind of turned me off, too.
1: Oh, boy.
0: Minis are adorable. Right? Cute. Wet.
2: So, all right. Okay.
0: They're in the water.
2: Move on.
3: They're in the water.
2: Coming up, I'm excited. We got a great guest, comedian Brian Bates. Comedian slash podcaster. Brian Bates will be joining us. We've got a bunch of stacks of letters coming your way. And other delights. Anything interesting going on in the world of sports over there, Willie?
3: Oh, yeah, man. We got some Big Ten updates. Baseball next year. You want to watch it? Not so fast, my friend. We got a trade. Might stop baseball next year. We'll see.
2: This is belaboring the obvious, which is what I do most of the time anyway. You weren't there that night, but we went over to a kind of like a food court thing.
3: Got it.
2: And they had what may have been the largest television set I've ever seen.
1: Mm-hmm.
2: And if you watch baseball, if you haven't watched it lately, my God, the technology, it's just amazing. It's gotten so much better to watch.
0: Do they have a scoreboard? Scoreboard?
2: Yeah, they have a scoreboard, Pat. Thank you.
4: And a scoreboard.
3: It's 7-2.
2: He flies by.
0: I heard it too.
2: He flies by with a little flag with the current score. Just amazing. It's so much more fun to
3: that
2: watch.
3: That joke is so far up my alley. It's crazy. A scoreboard hangs out, tells you the score.
0: Yeah. Like the Flintstones.
1: Yeah, like the Flintstones. Exactly.
2: And then they got that little big beaver with a little sign, strike.
1: Marmots were in the news on Friday. For an OnlyFans account, we'll tell you about it.
2: How bizarre.
1: And it was in Colorado.
2: I had no idea.
1: Yeah.
2: That's certainly odd. I have a little surprise coming when we come back. We'll get to that coming up. But right now, Christy Lee, how'd you get here this morning?
1: In my Tucson hybrid. Nice. And I pulled into the parking lot, and because it's electric at some point, it's very quiet. There were six gorgeous deer right next to the parking lot.
2: Yeah,
1: did you see them?
2: I almost hit them.
1: Oh, my gosh. That guy's one set of antlers was as big as wide as my car.
0: Tom saw them. I just saw them take off from behind. He saw them from the front.
1: Well, they came back.
2: After slamming out the brakes.
0: Yeah.
1: No, they came back. I'll show you a picture. They were right out there. 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
2: Thanks very much, Christy Lee. I mentioned that I was watching a little bit of baseball.
1: Mm-hmm.
2: I think at one of these games you're going to actually see the manager report to the mound to pick up the guy's arm that's fallen off for throwing the ball 103 miles an hour. How is that possible? This is
4: crazy.
2: What is happening? How can a human being do that? Also, speaking of speed, cool stuff going on at the Indianapolis Motor Speedway as they're checking out what looks like the Batmobiles that are going to be running in a couple years.
3: Nice.
2: The brand new race cars they're developing for that. That was a super cool thing that went on over the weekend with some testing. So we've got that on the way, plus a lot of other delights, including, by the way, coming up in the news. This is really kind of bizarre in a way. One of the first successful, transplants of the male member.
4: Oh.
2: It has been successfully accomplished. Also, have you ever heard of airport divorce?
1: No, I'd never heard of it.
2: This is something that I didn't realize I think I'm going to be doing.
4: Oh.
1: I would be surprised you weren't already doing it.
2: What it means is airport divorce means you kind of travel separately.
4: Gotcha.
2: Because the person you're with might find you incredibly annoying. Maybe you want to get there early. They want to get there. We'll see. We'll see what airport divorce is. From the O'Reilly Auto Parts Studios, this is the Bob and Tom Show.
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8: 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Starting to see heavier volume over off of Powers as you're traveling near Milton, probing the Springs Airport. Highway 94 at Mark Scheffel and Woodman at Tutt to I-25. I'm Sean Martinez. This is traffic.
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1: Hey, it's the Bob and Tom Show, live from the O'Reilly Auto Parts Studios. Christy Lee's at the news desk.
2: Hello.
1: Pat Godwin's at the music center.
3: Hey, Josh.
1: Willie G is sitting over at the NHTSA sports desk.
4: Hey, man.
1: There's Ace Cosby.
5: Hello.
1: I'm Josh Arnold, and there's Tom Griswold.
6: It's great to be back.
1: Great to see you.
6: Get back in the routine. I miss that.
1: Did you guys have a buffer day or two back home?
6: I did.
1: Yeah, good.
6: It gets complicated.
1: Well, I'm glad. Yeah, no, I'm glad you were able to have one. You could relax, get some laundry done.
6: I'm a big fan of coming back from vacation a day early.
1: Mm-hmm.
6: So you have that, as you say, buffer day.
2: Mm-hmm.
6: Let's get to our letters here. This comes to Dear Bob and Tom Show. I'm listening to the podcast in Hartsville, South Carolina. I'm a week or so behind. I heard you guys talking about catchphrases for businesses. Yeah, this was a couple weeks back. Often punny catchphrases for businesses. Mm-hmm. I forget what launched this. Do you remember?
2: I don't think I was here. I don't remember this.
4: What are we talking, like pizza, stuff like that?
1: I don't remember what we were talking about.
6: It was a controversy involving a food truck at a state house.
1: Oh, right.
2: The meat thing.
6: And what was it?
3: Meat in your mouth.
2: Something. Meat in your mouth. Yeah.
6: Oh, yeah. You'll love them. You'll love our meat in your mouth,
2: yes,
6: or something.
2: Yeah.
6: So it was
2: okay.
6: Not that offensive,
2: about.
6: And of course, some idiot got bent out of shape, panties in a bunch, if you will.
2: Mm-hmm.
6: Probably don't even wear panties. Probably wears a girdle. Don't you touch me down there? I can't take it.
4: What? Just let that be silly.
1: I'd vote for that lady. just to hear her every now and again.
6: My girdle be itching.
4: My neighbor's cat's an alien.
6: Chad writes once again. He is from Hartsville, South Carolina. He said the one down here is a dry cleaner. Their catchphrase is "Drop your pants and jack it off here."
3: Whoa!
1: Yeah,
2: that's. I think that's a little more in your face.
6: Maybe I should read it with more precision. Drop your pants and jack it off here.
2: Right. That's much better.
6: Yeah.
1: Still.
6: Yes.
1: Yeah.
6: Maybe I read it wrong.
4: That's fun. That's not hurting anybody. It's silly.
1: That's
4: fun.
1: That's the Blink 182 album. Take off your pants and jacket.
6: Mm-hmm. Mm. Ooh.
1: Yeah. Same spelling as that.
6: Oh.
1: Yeah.
6: Okay. Wasn't aware of that record. Am I the only one with a stack of letters, or did anybody else get any?
4: No, man.
2: I have some letters, but you weren't here last week. This one you were around. Dear Bob and Tom, great, is what he says. I recently heard discussions about stick shifts, dimmer switches on the floorboard of old vehicle foot-shaped gas. You know that gas pedal that you used to have in the 70s?
6: Yeah, there used to be on most cars, you could take your left foot and go to your left, and there was a little button that would put the brights on.
2: Right. So there
6: on the floor.
2: Little pedals that look like little feet that you would use.
6: Fun.
2: You'd replace them, and then the stick shift. Well, then we got to talking while you were gone about the hula dancer on the dashboard.
6: Right.
2: Well, Jeff Oskey has one of those.
6: Nice.
2: Yeah. And this gentleman, whose name is Jerry, says, I am proud to say I have all of those in my 1975, Dodge wagon. 318, three-speed on the vans. The dimmer is in between the clutch and the brake pedals. That's Jerry from Lexington. Well, congratulations, Jerry.
6: Cool car. Cool stuff.
2: Yeah.
6: Back to the mailbag over on my side of the room. Dear Bob and Tom, you must have been talking about Lucille Ball.
2: Yes, we were. I can't remember. We were talking about upstate New York and where she was from.
1: Yeah, we barely mentioned her.
2: Yeah, barely.
6: Oh. Well, I know that I've been to that museum is in Jamestown.
1: Yeah, that's all we mentioned was, I think there's a museum up there.
2: Yeah,
6: this says she's actually from, I don't know how you pronounce this, Celeron, New York.
4: That's good.
6: The museum is in Jamestown. It's near a place, a beautiful spot called Bemis Point. I know that. I've been up there. Chautauqua County, the far west corner of New York. Thank you for Hudson. Hudson, thank you for sending the letter. Hudson in the news today.
1: Hudson Bay?
6: Yes.
2: Hudson Huck?
6: And Henry Hudson.
1: Henry Huds.
6: They haven't found him, in case you were wondering. Remember what happened to Henry Hudson?
1: No.
4: I do not.
2: Who the hell's Henry Hudson?
4: Sounds like a comic book character.
2: The Hudson Bay guy?
6: The river.
2: The name of Hudson after?
6: Oh, that, are you kidding?
1: I'm not kidding.
6: Henry Hudson.
1: Might be reminded after this you tell us, but I don't remember offhand.
6: Henry Hudson and his son, they were exploring, the famous explorer.
2: Right.
6: And the crew mutinied and put him and his son and I think a couple of other guys in a raft and shoved them off and they were never seen again.
1: Mm.
2: Huh. Oh.
4: That's a fun story for the kids.
6: Yeah. But, you know.
2: Yet they named the river after him, huh?
6: Well, you got your river. You got your bay. We'll get a little history out there for you.
2: One of the stories we had while you were gone, which was kind of interesting, was stores that you miss that are gone now. We talked about
3: Blockbuster.
2: Yeah.
4: Do you remember Sharper Image at the mall?
2: Service merchandise.
3: Radio Shack.
2: Well, this is from Chad. Chad said, I have mentioned Ben Franklin because that's where I used to steal lip gloss from. Did you have a Ben Franklin, the five and dime?
6: I don't know. No, we had Woolworths.
2: Okay, very similar. Ben Franklin was the same. Apparently, there is still a Ben Franklin open in Mitchell, Indiana. I was shocked to hear it. That's from Chad.
1: Is that the same Chad that we just had two letters ago?
2: Oh, I don't know. Is it?
1: Thus proving my theory about these.
6: There's more than one person named Chad.
1: Yeah, I know.
6: All right.
1: There's four.
6: Oh, I wasn't here for this, so explain
5: it
6: to me.
5: With different personalities.
6: This is from Chad. I mean, Mike. He said, thanks for sharing the story about the three-story swingers club.
2: Yeah, Jeff Oskey revisited the three-story swingers club that he attended. You've heard that before, right?
6: Refresh my memory.
2: Back in the day when he was dating, he could come in here and tell it. He and his date went to a club that was a swingers club right here in the city. And it was three stories. It had a couple DJs and bars on every level and all kinds of things going on. Yeah.
3: Whoa.
4: Jeff has lived a million lives.
2: He has.
4: You ever get in the car with Jeff, you'll have some stories,
2: yep.
4: Man.
6: He said, it's lucky Tom wasn't there. He would have sprinted to the nearest sink to wash up and coat himself in sanitizer.
1: Yeah. Oh, for sure. Yeah. It sounded quite something. Although it sounded like it was done correctly.
4: Oh, really?
2: It did. It sounded very professional, didn't it?
1: It did.
2: They had bouncers. They knew what they were doing. And they had security. And yeah.
6: Really?
2: Mm-hmm.
6: Okay.
2: I know you're weirded out just thinking
6: about it. Yeah, I can barely speak.
1: Oskey, too, was weirded out. Yeah.
6: He was weirded out.
1: They sat there and...
2: They did not participate. They were just.
6: Then you feel like you're being a bad guest.
3: Are you allowed to not participate?
2: Barely. Yeah. You were.
1: They brought an ambrosia salad. They were all right. Yeah.
6: You feel like you're not getting in the conga line at the wedding. Okay. Coming up, we have a little bit of sporting news. Comedian Brian Bates will be joining us. We have a little bit of history for you, including Henry Hudson in the news. I can't believe you guys.
1: I don't remember it. Yeah,
2: I don't remember it either.
6: Famous betrayal. I recall,
2: what did he do to piss his crew off?
6: He made them stay there all winter long in the middle of nowhere, and he wanted to keep going north, and they went f this. And here's your raft, buddy. Never seen again. So one of these days there'll be a headline, and they find him. 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Once again, coming up, comedian Brian Bates. And some interesting stuff on the news. A couple of great dog stories. One out of Chicago, Willie, I think you'll enjoy very much.
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2: Hello.
1: Pat Godwin's next to her with his guitar and keyboard.
3: Hey, Josh.
1: There's Willie G at the NHTSA sports desk.
4: Hey, man.
1: Ace Cosby's at the controls.
5: Hello.
1: I'm Josh Arnold. And there's Tom, a brand new puppy in his life.
6: Little Bernie.
1: Yeah.
6: Yeah, we'll
1: exciting times. Post that.
6: But yeah, that kept me up a little bit last night.
1: I bet. But we'd love to meet Bernie.
6: Oh,
2: yeah,
6: we'll bring him in. We'll have to get him in.
1: Yeah.
6: He's a little cute little guy.
1: Old blue eyes.
6: Blue-eyed Bernie. Little tiny little Bernie. Now, where was I? Oh, we have a couple things to check in with. Were you guys talking about anteaters or something?
2: Yes, we were talking about anteaters and armadillos, because armadillos apparently are causing leprosy in Florida to increase.
4: Huh.
2: Yeah. And then because we were talking about armadillos, we were talking about weird animals, and we thought anteaters were a kind of a strange-looking creature.
4: They are funny, aren't they?
2: Mm-hmm.
6: Those armadillos creep me out.
2: Yeah, they've moved up here, you know. You could maybe see one in your backyard.
6: They're going farther north?
2: Yeah.
6: Yeah. I mean, the gators are coming north, too.
1: That's right. Yeah. They're migrating, you guys.
4: Yeah.
1: Every August, I wait for the migration of the gators.
3: How far up do they go, actually?
6: Well, I was
1: if
6: just...
1: I that is a good question.
4: If you see a gator crossing the road, you can't turn it around, have it go the direction it's going. Otherwise, it'll get lost.
1: Exactly.
6: I just saw one in South Carolina, obviously.
2: Yeah.
3: Oh, right. Yeah.
6: Are there any in North Carolina?
2: Let's see.
6: I wouldn't want to be too far south of North Carolina to be the first one to find out. Well.
1: Yeah, I wonder if there are areas, though, in like Tennessee where you might find a random gator.
3: I would say no.
2: They live up to 50 years in the wild, travel across the southeastern United States, reaching as far north as coastal North Carolina.
1: Okay.
3: That makes sense.
4: Look at that.
2: Mm-hmm.
6: Anybody else watch Shark Week?
1: Yeah. Watched a handful of programs.
6: They have got... I mean, I was talking about watching baseball and how the camera work now is unbelievable.
1: Pretty great, isn't it?
6: In Shark Week, did you see the thing where they actually attached a camera to one of the sharks?
1: Yeah, they have a few. There's one where they had a 360 camera. They attached it to the dorsal fin and they could see.
6: It's amazing. But what I have a real quick question for you.
3: I know it's going to be.
6: The boat, they've got the main boat. Mm-hmm. And they've got those boats with the blow-up pontoons.
1: Yeah, the center console blow-up ones, yeah.
6: I'm thinking, what if the shark bites the pontoon? Don't they sink?
1: I was kind of wondering that, too, if there was... Boy, I don't know. I couldn't tell.
6: I mean, I know the guy can float just leaning back on his balls.
3: I thought your question was going to be, how do they get the camera on the shark?
6: Oh, I saw that. They shoot it with a gun.
1: There are a couple. They have a shoot.
6: It's like a, what do you call it, you know... spear gun thing.
1: They have one where you have to stick it on, and then they have one where the guy had to clip it onto the dorsal fin, and so he had like this, he had essentially a long grabber, you know, the grabber sticks.
4: Oh, that's fine.
6: And one of the episodes I watched, the guy was down there doing something, and they're radioing him. By the way, there's a gigantic great white shark that just swam over here. Then the guy, they kind of wait, and then he swims up. But then he gets back in the boat. He's still got his feet dangling in the water. I would be on the boat jumping up in the air to keep my...
1: Yeah, I'm not too... I mean, you are way more likely to get struck by lightning than bit by a shark. In fact, more people are killed by coconuts than sharks.
4: Mm-hmm.
1: And so, I mean, you're okay.
6: Coconuts?
1: But, yeah. Plus, I'd rather...
3: I saw that on Coconut Week.
1: Yeah.
6: That's a less popular... Yeah. That's on the food channel?
3: It's easy to attach a camera.
6: Is that on the food channel?
3: Yes.
1: It is easier to attach a camera to a
6: coconut. Did you see the one where there's some...
3: A lot of still shots, though.
6: It's some, I don't know, freighter or something. They're in the middle of nowhere. They decide to cool off and go swimming. There's about 20 of them in the water swimming around in the middle of the ocean. And then all of a sudden, the shark comes up and...
1: Oh, man.
6: The one lady had her leg bitten off.
1: I'd rather have them say, hey, there's a great white next to you than a bull shark. That's one thing I learned this shark week.
2: Because
1: those
2: sharks?
1: Things just, yeah. Hey, you're in my territory. Get out.
2: That's why they're bullies.
1: Yeah, they are. They act like bulls. Crazy.
6: But yeah, that was fun. I do enjoy my shark week.
1: The Bull Shark Rodeo is really a treat if you ever get a chance.
6: Well, let's move forward here and grab a couple of sports headlines. Willie, anything of interest over there?
4: Here we go. Tarek Skubal was the only...
1: Who?
4: Tarek Skubal was the one player the Los Angeles Dodgers believed worthy of aggressively pursuing ahead of Monday's trade deadline. And the trade to land the two-time American League Cy Young winner further boosts their push for a third straight World Series title.
1: You took a breath as though, why am I reading this?
4: It made me mad. The Dodgers are so good. It is kind of boring. We are the most boring part of sports season where it's just a little bit of baseball trade deadline. And there's people, NFL camps are open and the Big Ten is talking about a lot of stuff. It is a boring day in sports, but this does just piss me off. The Dodgers are way too good now. They have every good pitcher. Baseball's not going to happen next season, probably. You know, on ESPN, they don't do this. They don't just get mad and get sad and just start talking. But yeah, it's kind of a bummer, you know? He was cool. He's a great player. He's fun to watch. And he's going to play against the Cubs on Tuesday, so that's exciting.
2: Oh.
4: Mm-hmm.
2: Dodgers
1: are in town? So he has been traded.
4: Yeah, he's traded, right, man. Yeah. He's traded. So sorry I got super mad, but yeah, he's with Yamamoto and Blake Snell now. The Dodgers are awesome. There's nothing you can do. They're like the Avengers. They got everybody.
6: What else is happening?
4: Tony Romo has been placed on leave from his role as the lead analyst on CBS's NFL coverage following his arrest last week on suspicion of operating a vehicle while under the influence. CBS Sports announced Friday that former Dallas Cowboy quarterback was on leave until further notice.
1: Oh, this is nothing.
4: It's J.J. Waddle joined Jim Nance and Tracy Wolfson as CBS Sports lead NFL team during Romo's absence. Romo was arrested on July 23rd after he was stopped while driving south on I-43 in Wisconsin.
1: They had to do, I mean, they'll be back.
6: Will J.J. Watt call Jim by his name all the time?
4: Jim?
6: Hey, Jim. See that tackle, Jim?
2: Oh, Jim.
4: I love Tony on there, man. He's cool. He can call out the plays before it happens.
6: Yeah, the rumor is that they may try to dump him on some kind of moral turpitude clause because they think they're paying him too much.
1: Oh, I see. This was a good way out.
6: Well, those contracts typically have... I'm not sure what they call it, but they're typically various morals clauses.
1: Yeah.
6: I'm not sure how clearly it's outlined.
1: We have those here, yeah. I was telling the hooker I was with the other night about it.
3: Yeah, we got to be in the down low.
1: Yeah,
3: I get caught.
1: Yeah.
3: I'm off the radio.
6: Coming up, we have a special event. We're going to do the weekend in history.
1: Oh, how about the hats?
2: Oh,
6: that's
2: boy.
6: Right. That's right.
1: Why not?
6: Because we get gypped.
4: Come on, man.
6: We're not on the weekends live.
4: Sports was that bad.
1: Please, we we don't get gypped.
3: Willie, are you sure we don't have any more stories?
1: What's the new gypped? Let's say we get roving band of weirdos.
4: You have to be sensitive.
1: Right,
4: you know,
1: right,
4: you
1: right.
4: You don't
1: right.
4: offend that roving band of
6: I
4: weirdos.
6: I forgot you're not supposed to say gypped anymore.
3: You can't, yeah.
4: No, yeah, you're not.
1: You can.
6: I'm sorry. I did not. I completely forgot about that.
4: We do have another sports story, not about Jim Nance, but about Jim Penis. We can come back with that.
6: Good. All okay, right. Good. Well, that'd be a tough life being named Jim Penis.
1: Boy, yeah, it would
6: be really hard. His brothers Peter and Dick.
4: Please, it's Dr. Penis.
6: Okay.
4: Right?
6: When we come back to the O'Reilly Auto Parts Studios, this is the Bob and Tom Show.
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21: Plenty of sunshine, but increasing cloud cover this afternoon. Maybe an isolated shower or storm as well. But despite that, very hot temperatures near records in the mid to upper 90s. With a KKTV 11 alert weather, I'm meteorologist Kevin Bloomberg.
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0: 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Power is really getting busier now between Dublin and Platt. Also picking up Highway 94 at Mark Scheffel and Woodman at Union. I'm Sean Martinez of Traffic.
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1: Hey, it's the Bob and Tom Show live from the O'Reilly Auto Parts studios. Christy Lee is at the news desk, resplendent in a denim jacket today.
2: Why, thank you, sir.
3: You got that rodeo, what's that, kerchief.
2: Uh-huh. Some people say it's hiding all the wrinkles on my neck. That is not true.
1: I don't think that's true. I think it's hiding
3: not big
1: all...
3: enough.
4: That's the Catherine Hepburn.
2: Wow.
1: It's hiding all the hickeys.
4: Oh, yes.
2: It was a good weekend,
1: Josh. Yes. There's Pat Godwin.
4: Hello.
1: Willie Griswold is at the NITS sports desk.
5: Hey, man.
1: Ace Cosby's at the control board.
6: Hello.
1: I'm Josh Arnold. There's Tom.
3: Equal opportunity here. You got to offend everybody.
2: I'm used to
3: no,
2: it.
3: No, I
1: don't. Oh.
3: I think Josh missed it. Welcome back to the program. Thank you very much for joining. Oh, yeah.
1: The kerchief didn't cover all. Yeah, no, I.
2: Yeah, we heard.
3: I went to a legitimate rodeo, Eagle County, Colorado rodeo. My God, it was amazing.
2: Well, you got to wear your cowboy hat, didn't you?
3: I did not take mine.
2: What?
1: Yeah, it's tough to travel with, isn't
3: it? Yeah, it's hard to travel with a cowboy hat.
2: Why didn't you wear it on the plane?
1: Even wearing it on the plane?
3: You can't wear it in the plane because it hits the thing.
2: Right. Well, then you take it off and set it in your lap or put it in the overhead bin.
3: No.
4: It's on box.
3: The overhead bin now in every airplane is just a crush box. If you put anything up there that isn't coated in anvil metal... It's amazing.
1: Christy, what you're talking about is what a true cowboy would do.
2: Right, thank you.
1: Tom is merely a man with a cowboy hat.
4: He's supposed to be all sweaty and rumpled.
3: Absolutely correct. Especially after watching these rodeo dudes.
1: Oh, yeah. That's where you go, okay, I've been living a sham.
3: Oh, yeah. Let me get this straight. You're going to get on top of that creature that, if it steps the wrong way, will crush your skull.
2: Yeah.
3: I can't get over the guys diving off the horses and grabbing... the horns of a bull and wrestling it to the ground.
1: The last time The last time I was at a rodeo, I was being laughed at because of how nervous I was for everybody involved.
3: Yeah. and again,
1: I love it.
3: If you look by the barn, you see the ambulances sitting there.
1: Sure.
4: You know, we just fall on the carpet, we're going to break a leg. These guys are falling off bulls.
2: Yeah.
1: Yeah.
2: And well, they're also 40 years younger than
4: 40, yeah, they are quite a bit younger.
3: It wouldn't matter. I could have been 23. And you get stepped on by a horse or a bull, or you get gored.
2: Oh, yeah.
1: Oh, dude.
3: It was cool.
1: Yeah, it is cool.
3: And then they've got those flag holders in the saddle.
1: Yeah.
3: So they had several ladies that were going by with these cool. It was really fun.
4: Clowns? Did you get the clowns?
3: There was a clown.
5: Not until you got there.
1: Okay. Yeah, oh, hey. Come on, you take folks. That? You gonna take that?
3: Yeah.
4: You take that from the spider?
3: Yeah, they needed a better PA system.
5: Of course. God, you can't go anywhere. You criticize every place you go.
3: No, because the clown would go, what?
2: Why was the clown on the PA? He's supposed to be running around.
1: Yeah, but sometimes
3: he's
1: talk.
3: He's mic'd.
1: Yeah, they're almost like they're almost like hype men for the show. Yeah.
2: I did not know that.
5: You're the flavor of the rodeo. People don't acknowledge that enough.
3: Yeah. Now, we have a couple things going on here. We were delving into the world of sports. Coming up, by the way, comedian Brian Bates. Willie, what you got over there?
5: Health experts say that if you experience shrinkage while working out, you might be suffering from something known as gym penis.
2: Ooh.
5: Chris Bustamante, a nurse practitioner at the New York Post, many men experience some degree of temporary retraction while working out. This shrinkage is only temporary, though, as it is a result of redirected blood flow to the muscles, heart, lungs, and skin during exercise.
1: Sure.
5: While there's no physical damage from gym penis, there may be a psychological side effect, as some men may feel embarrassed, avoid locker rooms, and compare themselves to others or worry something is wrong with them.
1: Yeah, of course.
5: And that anxiety can become a bigger issue than the temporary retraction itself.
2: When you figure it out, though, after a couple of workouts, it goes back.
1: This article does not feel like those who go to the gym often.
3: And then, P.S., doctor, what about the

0: year or whatever reason. I don't know.
1: This is good to know, though, because I feel like people have anxiety going to the gym. You're worried that people are looking at you, and just be confident knowing that guy's just worried that he's shrinking while he's squatting.
2: Yeah.
1: No one's thinking about you looking bad at the gym.
2: I know, but you think everyone's looking at you, but they're not at all. Nobody cares.
1: No, everyone else is just worried people are looking at them. Everyone's right. Sewing their heads. Yeah.
3: But you know, when I had major surgery, I think I had disappearing penis.
0: Same here. Yeah, a lot of turtling.
3: I don't know what was going on there. Maybe it thought that they were going to be doing some surgery down there, but it retreated.
1: Mm-hmm. It was weird. You kept telling the nurses, it's never like this, by the way, ladies. Usually this thing's good to go. And I go, relax.
2: Yeah, you had to, come on, man.
1: Take it easy.
3: Wow. Is there a porno star named Jim Penis?
1: There should be.
2: J-I-M Penis? I mean, they usually don't get that.
3: Oh, I mean, it's not like pornography is subtle or nuanced.
2: But they try to have fun with it. They don't just, hi, I'm Penis in ya. They try to.
1: It sounds like a kid, like Tom Cruise in Risky Business, like trying to be in, like a kid posing as a porn star. What's your name? Jim Penis. You know, just the first thing he could think of.
2: I remember there was a male porn star whose name always made me laugh. It was Eric Everhard.
3: Again.
2: I swear to go.
3: Again, not a lot of subtlety.
2: Well, no, but it's that poor guy, he's never not soft. He's never soft.
0: He's got to call a doctor after 4 hours. God.
1: It's a blessing at first, then it's a curse.
2: Yeah, exactly.
4: Women don't want that, guys. No 4 hours.
2: Ever.
3: No, they're in the drive-thru. There's no female equivalent to this. There's no like Jim Vagina. Which, by the way, would also be a terrible porno.
2: That's actually a funnier one. Hi, I'm Jim Vagina.
3: Really? That's an odd name. For
2: what kind of porn do you do? Just straight porn. You do. All right.
3: That's good to know. Got a special request here.
1: No way.
3: Dear Bob and Tom Show, this comes to us from Mike.
4: Mike.
3: Kind enough to take the time and trouble to write us. And by the way, it's become easier to write us letters. If you go to bobandtom.com, you can find out what we got going on in a lot of different spheres. And there's just the button you can click to send us your email. In this case, it's a special request for the Animal Joke Hotline.
4: Mm.
3: This goes back a ways. I haven't heard this in quite some time, so I thought we would we would give it a shot here, see if this still holds up. Your guess is as good as mine. Ladies and gentlemen, here it is.
5: What are you calling?
6: Are you calling somebody?
5: Yeah, I'm just calling the... one of these special hotlines I like to call.
7: Mm-hmm.
5: You're going to like this one, I'm sure.
6: Okay.
8: Hello, and thanks for calling the Animal Walked Into the Bar Joke Hotline.
5: Oh, I love
6: this. This one's great. Mm-hmm.
8: Brought to you by Paparazzi's Pizza.
5: Wow.
8: If you'd like to hear today's joke, please press 1.
5: Okay. What else is press the other options? Now. Wait a minute. Are there other options?
6: No.
4: No.
8: A baby seal walks into a club. If you'd like to hear...
4: That's it?
6: I think there's more.
5: There might be more.
6: Press 1.
8: If you'd
6: one
8: like
6: again
8: to hear a people walk into a bar joke, please press 2.
6: Oh, press 2.
8: Thank you for pressing 2. A Mexican, a Polish guy, a rabbi, and a priest walk into a bar. The bartender looks up and goes, "What is this, some kind of joke?"
5: Is that it?
4: That's it.
6: Press 1 again. See if he'll do the one about the seal again.
5: Okay. Press 1.
8: A baby seal walks into a club.
3: Very good. Thank you. Thank you for that,
1: that's killer.
3: That kind request. Right now, let's talk about money. You know what it's like out there. 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And even with interest rates the way they are right now, it is possible to do a refi and make it actually work for you.

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7: I-25 starting to build in volume, but still moving at posted speeds. Power is really getting busier now between Dublin and Platt. Also picking up Highway 94 at Mark Scheffel and Woodman at Union. I'm Sean Martinez of Traffic.
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1: 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Christy Lee's at the news desk.
2: Hello, Josh.
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3: Hey, Josh.
1: There's Willie Griswold at the NHTSA Sports Desk.
4: Hey.
1: Ace Cosby's there.
5: Hello.
1: In his very cool camo Bob and Tom Show hat.
2: That is
1: I'm
2: cool.
1: Josh Arnold. There's Tom.
6: Wait a minute. I can't even see Ace. Oh, he was camouflaged. Coming up, we have camouflage in the news.
1: You ever wear it?
2: Camo?
1: Yeah. Do you have any camo, even digital camo? Any?
6: I'm not a hunter.
4: Yeah, Griswold's more gatherers than hunters.
6: Yeah. I mean, I get it. It's cool.
1: Yeah, I've got some camo shorts I'll throw on every now and again.
6: What are you trying to hide?
1: My
2: massive
1: nether regions.
2: Massive hog.
6: The aforementioned hog, if you will.
4: We don't talk about that enough. That Josh just has a massive guy on him. Just a piece.
1: You haven't seen it, have you?
4: No, I haven't.
2: Well, you've said that you're a grower, not a shower.
1: That's
2: correct?
1: Right. Yeah. So Jim Penis, we had a story about Jim Penis where...
6: No, no, it's GYM.
1: Yeah.
6: Gymnasium Penis.
1: Right.
6: Not
1: right.
6: Some poor guy named Jim Penis who's got a brother named Peter and Dick.
1: Is there any... Someone must have the last name Penis.
4: Yeah, of course.
1: Or Penisman.
5: Definitely Penisman.
6: In the Philippines or something. Right. My name is Jim Penisman.
4: There's plenty of wieners out there. It's got to be tough for those.
1: Yeah, there are a lot of wieners.
3: Now, when you were waxed down there, you were a little embarrassed about your... You said to the nurses, I mean the people that were waxing.
1: Yeah, the estheticians, you're exactly right, dude. I mean, it shrunk big time. And all I could do was mention it. And she said, no, this is how it's supposed to be. We would be concerned if it were the opposite.
2: That makes sense. Yeah, I could see that.
6: Have you been waxed lately?
1: No.
6: You've retired from that?
1: Kind of, yeah. I recommend it for those who really want a clean area down there.
3: A clean playground.
1: Yeah. Yes. I don't know.
6: Isn't shaving enough? You have to.
2: It's doubly.
1: It was great. The results were great.
6: Don't you want that Fred C. Dobbs look down there?
1: Boy, Fred C. Dobbs.
2: Yeah. Who's that?
4: I'm not hip to that reference, man.
3: Going back now.
1: I'll Google it.
2: We're talking 56.
4: What do we think, 50s or 60s?
3: I'm going to go 56.
6: 50s. Oh, you're way. Did you find it yet?
1: Oh, that's the treasure of the Sierra Madre. Yeah.
6: Bogart.
1: Right,
2: oh.
1: Right,
2: okay.
1: Right.
2: Wow.
1: Yeah. I mean, you could have gone Indiana Jones.
6: I want to do it with a certain amount of style. This is kind of off topic, but Christy has the headline. Actor from The Sopranos has died.
2: Mm-hmm.
6: Vincent Pastore.
1: Oh, Big Pussy.
2: Yeah, Big Pussy died. He was 80 years old.
1: Was he really?
6: Noted for playing a character.
2: Right.
6: Called what, Christy?
2: Big Pussy.
1: Yeah.
6: Boy, God, I enjoyed that last night on the evening news.
2: What? Those?
6: Watching the straight newscasters, national networks. Known for playing Big Pussy. That's really, really awkward for him.
2: He played other gangsters in movies dating back to the 1980s, including roles in Goodfellas and The Awakenings. And Awakenings, not The. There's no The there. Sorry about that.
1: That's a sweet movie, isn't it?
2: I haven't seen it.
1: Oh, yeah.
6: Oh, that's a great movie.
1: Robin Williams, Robert De Niro.
6: Terrific.
2: I'll have to check it out. We need to make that list of movies that you guys recommend. Because we were trying to find something over the weekend, and I'm like... I had to ask Jeff Oskey, Juana Man or something?
1: I don't know that we recommended that.
4: It's a great film. It was snubbed from the Oscars for some reason.
2: I couldn't remember it, though, and I was like, maybe we should watch that. We couldn't find it.
4: Yeah.
2: So, yeah.
1: I'm so sad you guys didn't watch it.
4: It's horrible. We never gather as a family and watch Juana Man anymore.
2: We watched Wayne's World instead.
1: That's a classic, yeah.
2: It was very fun, yeah.
6: But Sopranos, what is that now, 26, 27 years old?
2: Yeah, it's a little
1: easily.
2: Old.
4: Great show, holds up, and that guy was great in it.
3: Oh, the scene where he's killed, not to ruin it, but where he's killed is some of the finest acting. That's just a wonderful one. They're on the boat.
4: Yeah.
3: Oh, my God.
4: Having shots. It's
3: the last shot.
4: Wow.
2: Yeah.
6: But once again.
2: May he rest in peace.
6: And the main character was named Big Pussy.
2: Yeah, his name is actually Salvatore Bonpensiero.
6: Mm. Oh, Vincent Pastore was a stage name?
1: No, that's the big pussy's.
6: Oh,
2: that was his
6: okay.
2: name on the show of The okay. Sopranos, right. but nobody ever called him that.
6: I see. Okay. Well, thank you very much.
2: I bet you didn't know that, did you?
6: I did not.
2: We do have dogs in the news. A golden retriever in Chicago is going viral.
7: What's he up to?
2: He's breaking into his neighbor's home for cuddles.
7: Aww.
2: The 1.5-year-old golden retriever named Biggs lives in the upper portion of the Lincoln Park home and regularly lets himself into his downstairs neighbor, Honor Bisaggio's home, whenever he wants to hang out and stay cool in the hot summer months. Mrs. Bisaggio told USA Today, the door between our units is very old and doesn't shut completely. One day, Biggs wanted to come down right when we moved in, and the next thing I know, he pushed the door open and barged in.
1: I love that.
2: Now, Briggs comes to say, is it Briggs or Biggs? I have two different ones.
3: I think it's Biggs.
2: To say hi multiple times a day.
1: Well, that's sweet.
2: She has left the door open, so he has free range now to come in as he pleases.
1: Look.
2: Except her at night.
1: This is a super sweet story. But how did, what news, how did this make
2: it's
1: the news?
2: It's in the USA Today.
6: Because there's yeah. a because the video is pretty funny. This, did we have that? This dog just.
1: Neighbor and neighbor's dog get along.
2: Yeah.
1: That's.
2: Yeah.
7: Yeah, this isn't new. This is more just like a story from somebody at work, you know?
1: Yeah, yeah.
7: This isn't in USA Today.
1: But it's very sweet.
3: That's what happened over the weekend.
7: Yeah.
3: It's that kind of story.
6: Well, I mean, you know, it's we've gotten to the point where anything that is pleasant in the news is so rare.
2: Yeah.
6: You know, nothing is on fire. No one's shooting. It's just a sweet story about a dog. And if you've, by the way, seen this woman, you can see why Biggs keeps going over there.
1: Oh, I see.
7: Not gal?
1: Oh.
6: Sweet gal.
3: So very thin.
6: Oh, big, yeah. Big stands for big sweetie.
2: Oh. That's
6: nice. He's a sweet, it's a big golden retriever. And they show him walking down the stairs and, hello, I'm here to hang out. Now, conversely,
2: a pair of dogs were rushed to an emergency vet clinic in Australia after eating nearly 2.5 pounds of gummy worms.
1: Ah, boy.
2: According to Animal Emergency Service, Jindali Scooter. Wait a minute. According to Animal Emergency Service Jindali, which I guess is in Australia, Scooter and her sister Jada were brought in after their owners discovered the suspiciously empty bag of gummy worms.
1: You keep that second dog's name out of your mouth.
2: By the way, they're called jelly snakes in Australia, not gummy worms.
1: Oh.
2: They learned Scooter was responsible for consuming almost the entire bag. Poor Jada, she only got a single piece of candy. Following a short stay at the clinic, both dogs are now said to be doing well at home.
1: Okay, so these weren't THC infused or anything?
2: No, it That's was the I amount of sugars and artificial sweeteners. Oh, it can be very toxic.
1: Too many gummy worms.
2: Yeah. To dogs.
7: And yeah, of course Scooter hogged it. If it's Scooter and Jada, Scooter's going to be the one that's getting into trouble.
2: In our house, Leo's the one that gets into all the trouble.
6: Do you have a picture follows. Of the dog there?
2: Aww. Cute little
1: Is that
2: beagle.
1: Vomit?
6: Yeah. Yeah.
1: I mean, the vomit looks like
2: it's gummy worms.
6: Massive, massive amounts of vomit. And it's kind of got that taste the rainbow look.
7: Yeah.
1: Man.
7: Poor guy knows that he screwed up. He's got that kind of look of shame on his face.
6: I mean, how could that one dog puke up that much?
3: That's a lot.
6: But yeah, they say
1: so
6: some of those, not these apparently, but some of those candies have a substance in them that's toxic for
2: right.
6: dogs.
2: The artificial sweetener.
6: And then, of course, we had a news story out of Colorado not too long ago that they're very concerned about dogs getting a hold of THC-infused mm-hmm. gummies, et cetera, et cetera. So if you do that sort of thing, keep them away from dogs.
2: In a glass jar where they can't get to them.
6: Mm-hmm. Yeah, they don't have the...
7: I'm pretty careful with that because if the dog has them, then I can't have them. So I'd rather me have them than the dog have them.
2: Good point.
7: Yeah, right?
1: I would rather you have them, too.
7: Thank you very much.
1: No, I'm not going to lie. I would rather you have so many that you throw up 4 times like that. And there's a picture of you sort of shamefully.
7: Big have it again.
1: Yeah, yeah.
6: But, I mean, that look is very colorful.
2: Mm-hmm.
6: It's like rainbow of barf.
1: Yeah.
6: Which... Doesn't that sound like a band that would open for Ozfest?
7: Yeah.
6: Coming up next, Rainbow of Barf.
1: They sold out their last album.
7: Yeah, they talk too much between songs now. It's like, play the music, fellas.
1: Yeah, come on.
7: Talking about charity?
3: We don't need the politics.
7: For a rock show, boys.
6: Now, coming up, a bonus edition of History Today.
2: Oh.
6: This past weekend in history. How much fun is that?
3: We're going to find out.
1: Oh, man. It's a party.
6: Look at this. Okay. That and we have comedian Brian Bates on the way in. We'll look forward to having Brian hang out with us. Also in the news, we have a sweet story out of in the world of heavy metal music.
2: Yeah. Hmm.
6: Happy story.
2: Yeah.
6: And then old folks and the reefer.
1: C'est la vie, say the old folks.
6: Yeah, c'est la vie.
3: Sometimes.
6: Pass the show. Pass the joint,
1: yes.
6: Grammy. we're going to find out about how they're making it easier for seniors to get their smokables and et cetera, et cetera. Also, nude dining. Any takers?
2: No.
1: Oh, boy.
2: No.
1: I don't
2: like that.
6: It's available this evening, depending on where
2: you're in Florida. there's
6: a spot in Florida where it's nude dining night. We'll tell you about that from the O'Reilly Auto Parts Studios. 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
10: Power is really picking up now, southbound from Barnes down to Constitution. Also, Highway 24, 94 marks shuffle. Heavier volume over off of South Academy from Bradley Road to Highway 115. And busier over off of Briargate Parkway at Voyager. I'm Shel Martinez. Is traffic.
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1: Hey, welcome back to the O'Reilly Auto Parts Studios. Thank you so much for being here with us. It is the Bob and Tom Show. Christy Lee is at the news desk.
2: Hello.
1: Pat Godwin's across the way.
3: Hey, John.
1: As is Willie G at the NHTSA Sports Desk.
4: I like how this song makes you talk, man. You sound a little cooler now.
1: Oh, wow.
4: Yeah, like a blues guy.
1: I'll tell you what this song reminds me of in a second. There's Ace Cosby.
5: Hey.
1: I'm Josh Arnold. And Tom, this song always reminds me of in a movie. It's like a road trip and things are going wrong. And now the car has just broken down in the middle of like a kind of a desert. The hood is up,
4: and
1: the smoke is coming out, and now they got to walk.
5: Yeah, and the girl you're with sticks her thumb out and gets picked up by two scary dudes and rides off with them.
1: Oh, it leaves you?
5: Yeah.
1: Oh. Hmm. Yeah.
5: Dead battery, and now...
1: Oh, boy.
5: You're all by yourself, and your girl's part of a gangbang.
4: I think we were all seeing a different movie.
2: Different
4: things in different people. Yeah, you know, Chase or a Blues Brothers thing. And
1: yeah, there are different ideas out there.
5: Different interpretations.
3: Yeah, well, got the gangbang.
1: Certainly. Right.
5: Time now for a new feature.
1: Yes?
2: What's that?
5: This Weekend in History. Do we have the This Weekend in History music theme? There we go. Thank you very much.
4: Good thing.
5: All I have to do is find it.
4: to the new intro, the time now for This Weekend in History.
5: Okay, there we go. Today is, what is today?
2: August 3rd.
5: Okay, so that means over the weekend, that means we had both August 1st and August 2nd.
2: That's right.
4: Look at you. It can't get anything past you, man.
5: Now, I found out some interesting stuff. I did a little homework on this one. First of all, born in 1770. Anyone know who this is, Mr. Godwin? I'll ask you. William Clark. You know who that is?
3: Lewis and Clark, his buddy?
5: Yes. Yes. Lewis and Clark, of course. Clark, the lesser known.
2: Yeah.
5: Now, do you remember the other guys?
2: Shouldn't that be Clark and Lewis?
4: Yeah.
5: Well, I mean, it was...
1: Alphabetically, yeah.
5: It was Martin and Lewis.
2: It was. Right.
5: For some reason, it's Lewis and Clark. Now, does anyone remember Lewis's first name?
1: Yeah.
4: Meriwether.
5: Very good, Willie.
1: Mary, you were supposed to say yes or no, not blurt out the answer.
3: Like a child. Just like a child.
5: You didn't buzz in. Okay. Now, this is why I learned something about this guy. Born in 1779, Christy Lee. Do you know who this guy is? Francis Scott Key.
4: Yeah.
2: Yeah. He wrote the Star-Spangled Banner.
5: But he didn't write the music.
2: Just the lyrics?
5: He just wrote the lyrics.
3: Barry Manilow wrote the music.
2: Really?
3: Yeah.
2: Huh.
5: Isn't that interesting?
2: Well, who wrote the music? That guy doesn't get any credit.
5: He shouldn't.
2: Woman. That's why they mention it.
5: Pat, you're not a fan?
3: Oh, I hate the song. I had to sing it at a game once.
1: Ooh. You can send your email, too.
3: Well, here's what song I like, America the Beautiful. I think that I just find it to be tuneless and...
1: It is. It's almost Sondheim-esque in that it's all
3: it's
1: over
3: crazy.
1: The place.
3: Yeah.
5: The funny part about it is the melody was actually the official song of a London gentleman's club.
1: Oh, really? No way.
4: Yeah, it's like a drinking song,
3: that.
4: Right?
5: Yeah. Now, let me clarify. A gentleman's club...
2: Wasn't the same as they are
5: now. Right.
2: Yeah.
5: Now they call a strip joint a gentleman's club.
1: Which is hilarious.
5: Yeah, but really.
1: please drink with your pinky out.
3: Gentlemen.
2: But it was, serve no only top tea hats. At our club.
5: It was a poem Francis Scott Key wrote, Defense of Fort McHenry.
1: And it's way long. It goes on.
3: Yeah.
5: Mm-hmm. Yeah, the version they do at the games, is just long enough. And I think if you... The long one gets a little bit into the weeds there.
1: It's a great poem if you've ever actually read the whole thing.
5: Yeah. Now, it's also, Pat, you'll attest to this, a very wide vocal range on that melody.
3: You got
5: to
3: start it low. That's the trick. If you're going to do it and never sing it, like I did at a game, what a great night that was. Very, very. It was a Phillies-Cubs game. And I was and I found out that morning that I was going to do it. So I didn't have it memorized. So I had the lyrics in my ball cap.
4: And neither of those fan bases are known for being aggressive.
1: Yeah. So you were safe.
5: Did you have an organ accompanying you?
3: Yeah, they wisely took me up to the organist where I got my note first, and he gives me a little. And so I started an A, which brought me to that high note perfectly.
2: So you weren't standing out on the middle of the field.
3: Oh, on the pitcher's mound. Yeah.
5: So where's your A?
2: Is it?
1: Whoa.
3: Yeah. That's a little lower. Yeah.
1: Oh, say,
3: can you see by the dawn's?
1: I bet you killed it, dude.
3: Well, here's the problem.
5: Get to Rockets Red Glare for me.
3: Here's the problem with what I had done. I had said, honestly, they said the lyrics were going to be like on a screen.
2: Uh-huh.
3: But I said, I'm going to also tuck them in my ball cap. And I kind of, if you see the clip of us on YouTube, I have the lyrics in my ball cap. But they turned me around. The screen was in back of me. So there is no screen. Oh. I'm going on perfect memory. So I said Gaelically reaming instead of something. I like kind of mumbled one tiny part of it.
5: Gaelically reaming.
3: Yeah, if you hear it, if you listen real close.
5: That's too offensive.
1: That would be the porn star Jim O. Penis.
5: If you're just joining us.
3: Rockets red glare. We're so bell reaming, whatever it was. It was just mumbled.
4: It's gallantly streaming, yeah. I believe.
3: Gallantly, not gallantly reaming.
2: Yes.
5: Oh, God. Yeah, that's
4: you want to nail those lyrics, man. You don't want to mess those up.
5: Remember the famous Carl Lewis debacle?
2: His rendition
5: Here's a little bit of Carl Lewis, friend of the show.
2: Yeah.
5: Been in here a couple great times. One of the great athletes of all time, a sprinter. But he decided to sing. A lot of athletes decide they can do stuff like this. Remember Joe Frazier and the Knockouts?
2: Yeah. I don't remember that.
5: Oh, yeah. Joe Frazier. He had
2: a hit with that?
5: He didn't have a hit. He just,
4: I know, Josh.
5: Joe Frazier.
4: All right.
2: Okay.
4: Get a little hit over there, aren't you?
5: Here's Mr. Carl Lewis.
6: For the rampart we watch with so gallantly
4: so far, so good.
6: Doing
4: great.
6: And the Rockets, red flag.
5: Uh-oh. Uh-oh. Yes,
2: but I love that he did that.
3: Go ahead, I'm sorry.
2: No, that he called attention to it. Like, yeah, funny. It was funny. It made it funny.
3: Now, over the weekend, Martha and the Vandellas, Martha Reeves sang a version
2: Did you see that? I did see that.
3: Well, I thought it was
2: It was not wild. Yeah.
1: I mean, was it just a interesting interpretation, or did she hit some sour?
3: You know, I can't describe it.
2: I can't.
1: Were there sour notes?
2: We'll come back with it. We'll find it for you.
5: And by the way, what is a Vandella?
3: I don't know.
2: Martha Reeves.
1: You know, I looked that up once. I'll look it up again.
5: No. Okay. I'm sorry. Back to it today. I'm sorry. Saturday in history. Herman Melville. Of course,
2: the whale guy?
4: Yeah.
5: Yeah.
2: Moby Dick.
5: Yeah. Mm-hmm. Famous. Did you ever see the original edition of Moby Dick, Josh? You're a literary guy.
1: I did read Moby Dick, yes.
5: No, the original edition that had the drawings.
1: Oh, the illustration?
5: The Moby Dick pics.
1: Yes. It's hard to get your hands on that because...
5: It's a folder.
3: I thought we were having a conversation.
4: We were having a conversation.
3: Setting us up.
4: Feel like a fool.
2: We had conversations last week, remember?
3: Right. I do remember.
5: Happy birthday.
3: Was tricking us.
5: 1933, happy birthday. The great Dom DeLuise. God, what a great actor. So funny.
4: What's he been up to?
5: Happy version of Orson Welles.
1: Oh, I like that.
5: Yeah, it's a sweet guy. 1936. This is a designer, famous guy, Yves Saint Laurent.
4: Of course.
2: Yeah.
4: Oh, yeah.
1: You mean Yves?
5: Yeah.
2: YSL.
4: What's that Y doing there? I don't know what that thing's up to.
5: Is he still with us? I can't imagine. No. Okay.
1: But he's a guy?
5: Yeah, Yves Saint Laurent, yeah.
1: Oh, I always assume chick.
5: Yeah, YSL is the...
2: YSL, very
5: the
2: famous
5: logo.
2: Purse, and yeah.
5: He had the famous... you can get those Yves Saint Laurent Christmas candles.
2: Christmas candles?
5: Christmas Eve Saint Laurent.
4: Oh, I see what you're going for.
5: And then much less successful Summer's Eve.
1: Yes.
3: That candle is
5: Summer's
1: right,
5: Eve
1: now
5: Saint
1: you're speaking my language.
4: Now we can all have now, water's work.
5: Oh, the great Jerry Garcia was born on Saturday's date in 1942. All righty. Well, thank you. That's our first episode of The Weekend in History.
1: You mispronounced last.
5: Coming up, we're going to get together with comedian Brian Bates. I'm very excited about meeting Brian. And we'll return to the O'Reilly Auto Parts studios. This is the Bob and Tom Show.
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23: Plenty of sunshine, but increasing cloud cover this afternoon. Maybe an isolated shower or storm as well. But despite that, very hot temperatures, near records in the mid to upper 90s. With a KKTV 11 alert weather, I'm meteorologist Kevin Bloomberg.
24: That's great.
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4: Power is really picking up now, southbound from Barnes down to Constitution. Also, Highway 24, 94 at Mark Scheffel. Heavier volume over off of South Academy from Bradley Road to Highway 115. And busier over off of Briargate Parkway at Voyager. I'm Shel Martinez. Traffic.
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woke last night to the sound of thunder. How far off, I sat and wondered. Started humming a song from 1962. Ain't it funny how the night moves when you just don't seem to have as much to lose. 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
1: Hey, welcome to the Bob and Tom Show. We are live from the O'Reilly Auto Parts Studios. We sure appreciate you being here with us. There's Christy Lee at the news desk.
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5: Hey, Josh.
1: And Tom, we're joined by a terrific comedian. And I want to remind you really quickly that guest comedian appearances on the Bob and Tom Show, well, they're sponsored by Lee's Famous Recipe Chicken. Famous for a reason. Many reasons, really. Tom, why don't you introduce our guest who we've met, but I don't think you have.
4: Oops, sorry. I wasn't here when Brian was here last time. He is comedian Brian Bates. I've seen him, of course.
1: Yes.
4: He is a part of the Nate Bargatze world.
1: Nate Land, would you say?
4: Yeah. You could call it that.
1: I think many do.
4: Nate World was taken. Yeah, Brian, and I ended up, you and I have been told, have something in common. I am a dad of many, but I became a dad relatively late a few times. am I correct? This is what I was just told off
6: camera.
4: He
6: had kids at 60 and 62.
5: Okay, you got me beat. But yeah, I had my first and only child at age 50.
1: All right.
5: Yeah.
1: And I'm 48 and would eventually like to have kids, so I love hearing stuff like this.
5: Yeah, man. Yeah. Do you have a girlfriend?
1: I have many around the world.
3: He does.
4: Hang on a second. You have no idea, Brian, how much I enjoyed the way you put on this wild
5: thing. I was going to say wife, and I switched mid-sentence. Like, let's just stick with girlfriend. Just don't get ahead of ourselves.
4: Oh, either way, it was fantastic.
2: Well, you had to play the odds at 48.
1: Yeah, exactly. Yeah.
5: I got married at 48 and had a kid at 50. So
4: How's that going?
5: Not great.
4: Okay.
5: No, it's going great. It's just old dads. It's challenging. Like babies. We can never find a babysitter, and our friends are like, "Oh, just let her stay with the grandparents." And we're like, "Okay,
4: yeah,
5: we'll just drop her off at Harper's Hill Cemetery."
4: Been there.
6: Do a little picnic.
4: Now, have you experienced this? I have a 10-year-old. That's my youngest right now.
5: Okay.
4: Have you experienced this? You go to the they like the cafeteria. Mm-hmm. You can look at the food, and then they get the Jell-O. It's all colorful, then they don't eat it. You know what I'm talking about?
5: Yeah.
4: So we're at the cafeteria not too long ago, and it's a Hart, my daughter, and one of her friends, and we're carrying our trays and walking to the table, and as we walk by this group of elderly folks, oh, look at this! It's Grandpa's day with the grandkids.
5: Yes.
4: So my little girl Hart goes, yes.
5: Oh, yeah. So she rolled with it.
4: Oh, yeah. They find nothing funnier.
5: Yeah. Well, my daughter's 4, so she doesn't pick up on that. But yeah, I get that a lot. I get a lot of just head shaking, like, about my imaginary teenage daughter that they think I'm now raising the grandbaby. I have men come up to say, thank you for stepping up, sir.
6: You're the grandpa who stepped up, man.
5: Yeah, I did. My family photos are wild. Like, every time we post a family photo, the comments just, some guy asked, is this AI? And AI was like, I think it might be. I'm not sure.
1: Did I do that?
5: Yeah.
4: We're hanging out with comedian Brian Bates. You can find more about Brian at brianbatescomedy.com. And you're a B-R-I-A-N.
5: Yes.
4: What is the distinction there?
2: A B-R-Y-A-N.
4: Yeah, is that a Irish thing? Or
2: I don't know.
4: I don't know. But now, speaking of puzzles, we were talking about Martha Reeves and the Vandellas, famous sort of 60s, maybe 70s Motown band, right?
2: Yes.
4: And Miss Reeves, still alive, somewhat controversial. We'll get to that in a second. And I asked, what is a Vandella?
2: I was told that a Vandella came from the fact that Martha Reeves lived on Van Dyke Avenue in Detroit, and she was a big fan of Della Reese, thus the name the Vandellas.
4: Hmm. Oh, cool.
3: Really?
2: Thanks, Art. I don't know if that's right, but that's a great explanation.
4: Because there are a lot of bands that have, that it sounds like something that is, but it's really nothing.
2: Right.
4: You know, band that they make up a thing. So that's cool. But apparently Martha Reeves sang at some baseball game over the weekend.
2: The Women's Professional Baseball League had their opening game over the weekend.
1: Oh, cool.
2: Yeah. And she sang the national anthem along with two other ladies, not Vandellas.
4: Uh-huh.
2: Just two other ladies. I don't remember their names.
5: Stella's.
2: We have some of the audio. Martha is now 85, I believe.
1: All right.
2: She looked great.
3: This is the woman who sang Dancing in the Streets, just so you know.
2: Sure.
1: No.

0: breakthrough for Van Halen, right? Getting on the radio?
1: No.
2: No.
0: They did a Kinks cover.
1: First album, yeah. You really got me.
0: Okay. The David Lee Roth killed that one. Okay, so do we have the audio from this? Oh, I've got it over here. That's very handy. And this is Ms. Reeves. Here we go. Ooh, yikes. Here it is.
3: Oh, say can you see by the dawn's early light what so proudly we hail at the twilight.
0: Okay, you get the idea.
4: You accidentally played Diane Rehm singing the national anthem.
2: The problem is the other two ladies are in a different key.
5: Yeah.
2: So that's making it worse for poor Martha.
4: Right.
0: Yeah. I'm not sure. It's not just the key.
4: Well, I mean, what do people want from an 85-year-old? I don't understand. Yeah. So what?
6: Mm-hmm. I'm just telling you, social media was all over that one yesterday, Martha.
0: Isn't there some young up-and-coming singer they could get?
6: She wasn't
4: out to make people mad. You know,
6: no, she was, of course not.
2: Poor thing was asked to do it.
7: We've been talking about the Star Spangled Banner on our podcast, and Greg Warren pointed out there is a second verse to the
0: Star
7: Spangled Banner, and no one seemed to care on our podcast, but it's quite good, I hear.
2: Oh, yeah. It's extremely well written. Good poem.
7: And then we debated about Francis Scott Key. Is that a man or a woman? And we looked up the picture, and we're still not sure. It's like Pat from Saturday Night Live. We're not clear.
4: I didn't realize there was a picture of Francis Scott Key.
0: And we just discovered he didn't write the music. We found that out a few minutes ago.
6: Wrote just the lyrics.
7: Hmm. Who wrote the music?
0: The music is
2: Ed Sheeran.
0: The music is from a quote, gentleman's club in London, England.
7: Okay.
0: And that was the same thing with Happy Birthday, right? There were certain tunes that they would just put different lyrics to. It was kind of a common thing to do at the time. But now we're gonna move forward here. What's coming up in the news, Christy Lee?
6: Coming up, we have a new dining experience going on tonight in Florida.
4: What kind of new dining experience?
6: Nude.
4: Nude?
6: Yeah.
4: Oh.
6: It could be new. It's a new nude dining experience. We have a kiosk of cannabis for the retirement homes.
5: That's exciting.
6: Yeah, and airport divorce. That's in the news today.
0: Huh. Yeah, it's not
6: what
0: divorce divorce.
6: Yeah,
0: It's
6: not like passing the kids off at the airport.
0: The essence of it is if you've experienced...
5: Been there.
0: If you've experienced a traveling with...
6: Sorry.
0: Say, traveling with your wife and...
7: Flashbacks.
0: Traveling with your
7: wife. I'm in Fort Lauderdale right now.
4: Tom doesn't want to explore your life. He's clearly trying to steamroll them.
0: Now, let's see now. Where was I? 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
12: We have a crash northbound Powers near Peak Innovations. Also, we've got heavy volume southbound I-25, Woodbend down to Guard of the Gods. Northbound lanes heavy from South Academy up through to Fillmore. And also Powers packed in there between Barnes and Constitution.

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1: 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Thank you for being with us. Christy Lee's at the news desk.
2: Well, hello there.
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1: Willie G at the NHTSA Sports Desk.
4: Good morning.
1: There's Ace Cosby. I'm Josh Arnold. 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Tom, we're joined by an absolutely terrific comedian.
5: He is comedian Brian Bates, and he's got a new comedy special out there entitled Worried.
1: All right.
5: You'll find it on Nate Land's YouTube channel, and it's out right now.
4: That's right.
1: Excellent.
5: The world of Nate Bargatze. Nate Land, you're going to be doing some live gigs, I noticed. Zany's, the one in Chicago, coming up September 6th. September 25th, the Canton Centennial Plaza in Canton, Ohio.
1: Oh, cool.
5: And then October 3rd, Commonwealth Comedy Club in Dayton, Kentucky.
4: Love it there. Yeah.
5: Right. That's awesome.
1: Don't miss it.
5: Now, while I'm at it, Willie G, Monday to Wednesday night at Zany's in Nashville with Frank Caliendo.
4: Yeah, down at Brian's Stomping Grounds. It's going to be fun, man.
5: Okay, cool. Brian, we've established a couple things. You're a man of a certain age, but you also have a four-year-old.
4: Yes.
5: So born when you were, what, 50, you said?
4: That's correct.
5: Okay. All right. I know what I've been there. I know what it's like.
4: You were 10 years older, but.
5: Yeah, so I've really been there. Where do you live? What part of the country?
6: So I live in Nashville, and Zany's in Nashville is my home club. And I was going to ask you this: when you take your kids to the park,
5: right?
6: Was there any challenges? Because I make sure I stay close to my daughter because I don't look like I belong there. Like I want them to know that I have a reason to be there, right?
5: Right.
6: So I stay close to her because I'm not old enough to look like the sweet old grandpa just there with his granddaughter. I'm just old enough to like, that guy should not be near the monkey bars.
5: Wow, that I never thought about that. I suppose that perception, I'm sure, is true.
2: Mm.
5: Yeah, in my case, they just think I'm grandpa, so I'm okay.
6: Yeah.
5: Interesting.
6: I'm in that in-between phase.
5: And when I was born, most of my grandparents were dead. One of my grandfathers was alive, but not for long. I only remember seeing him once. All I remember is what he smelled bad. I later learned that was the smell of death.
2: Was your dad an older dad? How old were you? How old was your dad when you were born?
5: Oh, God. Hang on a second. 26, 30, 40.
2: Okay.
5: Not too bad.
2: Not too bad.
6: It's a little bit like President John Tyler. You know, he 10th president of the United States, and he had a grandson that was still alive. A
5: couple years ago.
6: Yeah up until a couple years ago.
5: Yeah, they just, that's amazing.
2: That is amazing.
1: Did he get Secret Service?
2: All the way.
1: You know how ex-presidents and sometimes their families
4: win. How's that work? Are you grandfathered in?
1: Did he get the one?
4: The same guys.
1: Yeah. Or just one dude who occasionally had to check in on him from the Secret Service?
7: His suit's not even that nice.
1: Right.
5: Now, do you have, you mentioned that, but this is a bad question, I'm sorry. Are any of your parents alive still?
6: I love that.
5: Grandparents?
6: You're how would that work? Yeah, my mom's still alive.
5: Okay, there we go. So thank you.
6: We don't let her stay with her because my mom, she has some like old school remedy. She's 82. She's a sweet little southern lady. She's just like, put a piece of parsley between her butt cheeks to cure the hiccups. No. We're not going to do that.
1: Well, have you tried it?
6: I haven't tried it. I'm not going to.
5: You talk about very old fashioned.
6: Yeah.
5: Oh, that's great. That's great. Now, I know that you've got a podcast, and where does one find it? Give me the background.
6: Again, the Nate Land World, Nate Land Entertainment, it's on YouTube. It's called Public Figures Podcast. Last time I was here, it was the Nate Land Podcast, but then Nate got so big, he bounced, and we changed it to the Public Figures Podcast.
1: All right.
6: Yeah.
5: And a couple of friends of the show, I think, are on it with you.
6: Yeah, Dusty Slay, very funny comedian, and Aaron Weber. The three of us do it. Then we have different guests. We have Frank Caliendo on this week.
4: Oh. Rock and roll.
6: Yeah. So Greg Warren's a regular guest on the podcast.
1: I mean, oh, cool. Oh.
5: Greg and I'm a big fan. I'm a big fan of Greg Warren. Now, coming up, we have Things in the World of News with Christy Lee and a special edition of Today in History. If you'd like me to do it, this is...
2: Are we on Sunday now?
5: Yeah, so this is a new feature we have. I should explain to Brian. It's called The Weekend in History because we weren't here.
2: Correct.
5: And I think it's important for people to understand what happened in the past.
4: Well, and don't confuse this with our other segment, Weekend in History, but there's no third E in Weekend. It's about the singer, the Weekend.
1: Right, right.
4: In history.
1: Yeah. But today he had his first French bread pizza. Isn't that something? It was in second grade.
3: And history.
5: This is interesting because this kind of is on topic. In 1923, on yesterday's date, President Warren G. Harding died. Did you know that he was famous for being kind of a playboy?
1: Is that right?
2: No, I did not know that.
1: Did he have a nickname at all?
5: he famously had at least one illegitimate child.
4: Cool.
5: He wore a size 14 shoe.
2: Oh,
1: congratulations,
2: you know what they
1: sir.
2: Say about guys with big shoes.
5: He was a big poker player. He died in San Francisco on a trip back from Alaska.
1: Oh, I see.
5: He also famously, he died in 1923, as I mentioned, but he was famous for having a lot of liquor at the White House. It was during Prohibition. So there you go. Wow. Now, we touched on this earlier today. In 1610, Henry Hudson entered the bay. It would later be named after
1: him. This is mine.
5: That's kind of cool. I mean, you have to wonder, did he do it?
1: Right. I hope so.
4: Well, it's like a nickname. You don't want to give yourself your own nickname. You don't want to declare any bay your own.
1: But funnier if he did.
4: Oh, absolutely.
1: Mine.
5: And then they
1: are doing my bay.
5: In 1611, they
1: you should
5: got,
1: see my river.
5: they got stuck, and they spent a very unpleasant winter in the ice. And then when it was time to when the ice melted in 1611, they wanted to keep going. Or at least Henry did, but the crew didn't. So they put him and his son on a little raft, and they were never seen again.
4: See you, Hank.
5: So
1: what if the son was like, guys, I didn't want to be here either.
4: Oh, yeah.
1: He's my dad. What am I going to do?
5: But I'm not clear on when it was officially named Hudson Bay.
6: But he was never seen again? That's
5: no.
2: No.
5: That's it.
6: We don't know what happened to him.
5: No.
6: He could still be alive.
5: Mm-hmm. Yeah.
1: Yeah.
5: Having dinner with Amelia Earhart.
2: And Elvis.
5: Mm-hmm. Yeah.
1: Well, that would be news, though. They could Hudson News could have Hudson News.
5: I have a question.
3: Good work, dude.
5: It'd be weird calling it the Hudson Bay if he was still alive and everything. Did they refer to it as the Last Supper when they were eating that night?
1: No, I don't. I think that's reserved for the only one.
5: Mm-hmm. I mean, okay.
1: Yeah.
5: But I mean, did they call it that?
1: I
2: got he didn't send out the invite. Hey, welcome to the
5: Last Supper. I got a table for 13.
2: Yeah.
5: The invite's at the Last Supper.
2: Right.
5: Okay, maybe.
1: Right,
5: okay.
1: You're right.
5: This is interesting. On yesterday's date, in 1776, they actually had the formal signing of the Declaration of Independence.
4: Hmm.
5: So even then, the government was slow to get things going. But I guess they had already made the July 4th T-shirts.
2: I was going to say, why did we celebrate on July 4th then?
5: Because the T-shirts.
1: Right, exactly.
5: Yeah, you're right.
1: Well, we got to move these.
5: And they,
1: by the way, printed in Bangladesh. That's embarrassing, isn't it?
4: And guess what? They only put 13 stars on it. What an idiot. Yeah. Can you believe that? And,
5: hey, John Hancock. All right, we get it. You're here. Okay.
1: And it was a formal signing, except for John Fetterman. He of course, wore shorts. And
4: I feel like Ben Franklin was the Fetterman of the day. I feel like he was always just casual.
1: I wish all politicians were, in terms of dress code and stuff, the Fetterman of the... Who cares?
4: It'd be. I mean, just watch, like, Thomas Jefferson in flip-flops. That's a pretty good time.
1: Yeah. Show up in a hoodie. Who are we kidding? You guys have to get dressed up every day?
5: In 1909, the United States issued the first Lincoln pennies. Are they still making pennies?
2: Nope.
3: No.
5: They're done?
2: No, they're gone.
1: That is over.
3: Yeah,
1: it's over. Where are all those old machines, you think?
3: Where are all those old machines?
2: Penny machines.
5: You mean the ones that turn a penny into a...
4: A long penny?
5: Yeah.
4: First off, don't make fun of my favorite hobby. I love a long penny. My friend Sebastian went to the aquarium, got me a long penny. And inflation has affected long pennies. They're more
3: expensive.
4: What
3: is a long penny?
4: You know, when you go to the place and you set it and
3: you
4: then
3: squish
4: it. They crush it. You put in a penny and four other quarters and then...
1: And now all of a sudden it says Shedd's Aquarium or whatever.
4: Yeah. Exactly. And it's nice. I got a Legoland one. They're nice. Cool, man. They're fun to collect.
5: It's a great scam.
1: Yeah. $99 to ruin your one penny.
5: Yeah.
1: Not $99. Sorry, 99 cents. $99.
5: Why is it when you say, what is it, a penny for your thoughts, But if you're in a meeting and you want to add something, you go, I'm going to put in my 2 cents.
1: Well, because it costs you 2 cents to add something. But if I want to buy a thought from you, it's only a penny, you see.
5: Oh, I see.
1: Yeah.
5: That makes sense.
1: It all makes perfect sense.
5: Let's see now. The movie The Sixth Sense premiered on yesterday's date in 1999.
6: Don't ruin it for me.
7: Mm-hmm. Now we have 6 cents, 2 pennies.
4: Mm-hmm. Folks, this is crazy.
2: Yeah.
5: Now, happy birthday.
1: Thank you.
5: 1932. The great Peter O'Toole.
7: Oh, I love him.
5: From one of my favorite movies called My Favorite Year, among many other. Mm-hmm. He was nominated, I want to say, 7 or 8 times for an Academy Award and never... He got one of those...
1: Oh, the honorary
5: Award. Yeah. I highly recommend the movie My Favorite Year. You'll like this one, Josh. 1939, Wes Craven.
1: Oh, yes. The late, great Wes Craven. Oh, my gosh.
5: 1959, Victoria Jackson.
1: Oh, I love her.
2: She's funny.
5: She was married to Michael Jackson. Is that right?
1: That's exactly
5: okay,
1: right.
5: Okay.
6: Victoria lives in Nashville now.
1: Oh, she does?
2: Oh, really?
1: Yeah.
6: Yeah. I see her around.
5: This is interesting. This actor, 1977, born Edward Furlong.
1: Sure.
5: From The Terminator.
1: T2.
5: He hasn't done much lately.
1: He was also in Pet Cemetery 2.
5: Didn't stick around
6: for
5: a while.
6: Who was he in Terminator 2?
1: Oh, we'll get back to that. Yeah. Tom, we will get back to that. Who was he in Terminator 2? John Connor, the young John Connor.
6: Okay.
1: Yeah. And by the way, it's Pet Cemetery 2, T-O-O, not T-W-O.
4: It is so funny how you have a crazy knowledge of bad movie sequels.
1: Actually, it might be spelled T-W-O, but I always enjoy when they do T-O-O.
4: Don't question yourself yet, buddy.
1: Yeah, you're right.
7: You may be right.
5: You got a nice, this could be your thing.
1: This has been my thing.
5: I mean, but you could really make it big.
1: I don't know.
5: And now the guy famous for sequels.
7: He knows all the Jaws sequels. I didn't know any of that.
1: Oh, yeah. You had to be reminded of 3 in 3D and Jaws 4 the Revenge. Or just Jaws the Revenge. That's the fourth one.
7: That's the fourth.
1: Yeah, that's the one where Jaws growls. That's
5: Whoa.
1: Right.
5: Oh, the fish goes.
1: Yes.
5: Okay. I'm glad I missed that. We're hanging out with comedian Brian Bates. Do you like doing morning radio shows? I mean, you do a podcast.
6: No,
7: that's hilarious.
1: Comedically, that was the only
7: hilarious.
1: Way.
7: That's the only way you can make that funny.
6: Yeah. I hate it. No. No, I'm honored to be here, guys. I'm thrilled.
5: But right now, we're going to check in with Christy Lee. And what's going on with your vehicle?
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5: And you see you're getting about, 35 a gallon?
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5: That's
2: great.
5: Amazing. Because you've got the hybrid.
2: Yeah.
5: You got
2: yep.
5: the hybrid. Okay, now, that's all on the way. 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
9: We have a crash northbound Powers near Peak Innovations. Also, we've got heavy volume southbound I-25, Woodbend down to Guard of the Gods. Northbound lanes heavy from South Academy up through to Fillmore. And also Powers packed in there between Barnes and Constitution. I'm Sean Martinez's traffic.
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18: 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Two other factors driving progressive overload are time under tension and muscular fatigue. That means the amount of time your muscles are engaged during a movement, the slower the movement, the harder it will be until you reach the point where you can't do another rep with good form. 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Also, remember this, pay attention to your breath. So important. Breathe out when you exert force. I'm Dr. Sanjay Gupta, helping you live a better life.
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1: Welcome back to the Bob and Tom Show, live from the O'Reilly Auto Parts Studios. Christy, Pat, Jeff Oskey. I'm Josh Arnold. There's Tom.
2: Hello. He's Brian Bates. I was just thinking, did you ever have a nickname when you were a kid? Were you like BB or something?
3: Well, I had Master, of course.
4: Yeah.
1: Oh, dude. Yeah. I bet you did.
4: I mean, imagine.
3: I still, to this day, people, every guy thinks he's the first one that came up with that.
1: Yeah.
3: He's like, what? I don't even know. Can I say that word on?
2: Yeah, no. I just picked up.
1: Say it. I do it.
2: People are awesome. Why do you think? Why do you think Josh was gone during the break? I got an iced tea. He was, you know, Brian Bates. I was just wondering if you were like BB or.
1: Did you get Norman?
3: I got Norman some. I have a joke about being called Norman Bates. I have friends call me B Bates. I think I had a BB. Yeah.
2: And B Bates is kind of cool.
1: Yeah. B Bates is kind of cool.
4: Yeah, it's nice. Yeah.
3: Hey, I'm changing Bates right now.
5: Yeah.
3: Thank you.
2: Who's bringing the beer? B Bates will be here.
3: Yeah. We're going to get a new persona.
5: It's almost like a hip hoppy thing. Yeah.
3: When you look at me, you think hip hop.
5: Exactly.
1: And, yep.
3: Yeah.
5: Right?
3: Yeah. I was a clean comic till right now. Yeah. B Bates.
5: Clean hip hop.
3: No, what's up, my?
2: We've established a few things here.
5: What?
2: 4 year old?
3: Yes.
2: Okay, check. And let's see now, mother alive, but not babysitting your mother.
3: Correct. My mother, she's doing great for 82, but there's just some little things and I'm not going to trust her with my 4 year old. She goes to church, every Sunday morning. She drives herself. She never misses. But back in, January, we had an ice storm in Nashville. She didn't feel safe one Sunday morning to drive. So she says she stayed home and watched church for the first time ever on live stream. And I'm like, I didn't know my mom knew how to do that. And she said when it was over, she sees people starting to get up. She's like, well, there's Gail. I can't believe Gail would go out on a day like today. Well, there's Faye. I can't believe Faye would go out on a day like today. And then she said she saw herself. And realized she was not watching live stream. She was watching last week's church service. Oh. And she says it's a pretty weird feeling to be watching something you think is live and see yourself walk by.
5: She didn't recognize the hymns and the songs.
3: That's what I said. I said, close are you listening to these sermons? Yeah. You watch the whole thing. She's like, I just thought he was trying to drive home some points. Wow. She said, you know, I did think it was weird. We pray for Fred to get better when I'd been to his funeral on Thursday.
2: Yeah. That's great.
1: Poor Fred.
2: I found out not too long ago that one of the every city has the
5: mega church
2: on Sunday morning. You'll be watching, and there's some national or regional church guy.
5: Sure.
2: Mm-hmm. And I found out the one guy that's been on forever has been dead for 20 years, and they're still airing the same guy.
5: Asking for money still?
2: Oh yeah. Yeah,
5: that doesn't seem right.
3: Well, there's the one guy, Charles Stanley. I don't know if that's who you're talking about, but his grandson's a comic, stand-up comic.
4: Oh, really? Oh, yeah. Andrew Stanley?
3: Yeah.
4: Yeah, I know him. He's great.
3: Yeah.
2: In the tradition of Sam Kinison.
3: Yeah, they're a little different, but yeah.
2: No, but I mean.
3: Same tradition.
2: No, Sam Kinison was from a family of preachers.
3: Yeah, I remember that.
2: And for those of you of a certain age that aren't familiar with Sam Kinison, boy, that was a moment in comedy.
5: Mm-hmm.
2: That was really something.
3: Yeah.
2: He had one of the most famous pieces ever about food. I'll just leave it at that. We're hanging around with Brian Bates. Brian is a part of the Nateland comedy world, and he's got a new comedy special. It's called Worried, out now on Nateland's YouTube channel.
1: Are you indeed a worried man?
3: Well, I have what they call resting worried face. People always think I'm worried. And it originally started my senior trip in high school. I went down to Florida with my friends, and I never had game. I know that's hard to believe now, but I never had any game. We met these girls down there on the beach, and my MO was, I'm going to play it cool. Like, I don't even care to be here, you know, just whatever.
1: Yeah.
3: And I'm standing, that's what I think I'm doing. And one of the girls just out of the blue goes, this guy looks worried. And all the girls started laughing, and they called me worried the whole weekend.
1: Oh, man.
3: But it stuck with me. There's, you know, people think I'm, you know, nobody wants me to sit with them waiting for test results. So. Funerals I do great at.
1: Yeah.
3: People are like, I didn't know he was so close to him. Wow. He's taking it hard.
1: Oh, resting great. Worried face.
3: Yeah.
2: Oh. Brian Bates also live in person in Chicago with Zanies coming up September 6th. And then at the Canton Centennial Plaza in Canton, Ohio. Hello, Canton. Good morning. September 25th. And then October 3rd, the Commonwealth Comedy Club in Dayton, Kentucky.
3: Which is basically Cincinnati. They want you to pitch it now. It's, you can literally see the Cincinnati skyline from there, but Cincinnati sits right on that border.
6: Yeah.
2: If you go out high enough in a building, you can see Dayton, Ohio that way, and Dayton, Kentucky that way.
5: There you go.
2: Oh, yeah. It's amazing, isn't it? It'd be weird being from a town that, you know, like being here, that has the name of another famous place. But it's not that one.
5: Oh, you mean like London, Ohio, London, England?
2: Yeah, you spend your whole time going, no.
5: Yeah, I'm not from London, London.
2: I'm not that one.
5: Yeah.
2: I'm at the other one. Christy Lee is at the Bob and Tom News Desk. You want to get one story out?
5: Yeah, authorities in New Jersey used an unusual approach to catch distracted drivers.
6: All right.
5: They used an officer disguised as a bush.
6: Oh, this is like that guy from Get Smart.
4: I love this.
2: But when you see the photograph, it's... I mean, they really spent some time.
5: The Denellum Borough Police Department said it conducted a distracted driving enforcement detail to enforce New Jersey's handheld cell phone law. No, I thought you were going to make fun of me saying borough again because I can't say that word. With the help of an officer dressed head to toe as a bush, your favorite shrub, they issued 74 citations to drivers distracted by their devices in just a six-hour window. The department shared images of the initiative, which showed the officer covered in greenery while looking through a set of binoculars.
6: All right.
5: Are you ready? Do we have, there you go.
4: Yeah, that's hilarious.
2: I mean, it looks, you can't tell.
5: You would not know.
6: Are you kidding me?
2: He's standing next to an ivy-covered tree. If you were 100 yards away...
4: No, I would see the crazy man.
6: Just a green
4: swamp monster.
6: Yeah. I'd go look at that bush with clearly human hands holding binoculars.
5: Yeah, why wouldn't they put green gloves on?
7: I can see his eyes.
5: Right?
2: Now this is
7: looks like Oskay.
2: So they pulled. How many? They pulled over like
5: 74 drivers and
2: got pulled over.
3: How do they do it though? Did he like radio someone?
5: I guess.
2: Yeah, I'm sure it's a team thing. But I mean.
4: Also, this looks like a speed trap town, man. This looks like one of those small highways where you can go 50 and then it's 15 miles per hour speed limit out of nowhere.
6: It does look like a small enough town to where it's one of those where it was 65.
4: Yes.
6: And then all of a sudden it goes down to 20 for 1 mile and then 65 again.
4: Yeah, man. I hate that.
6: Which you got to be careful.
4: No, of course you do.
2: But this is that.
6: Tom, this guy could have stood there dressed as a normal man and done the same job.
4: Oh, yeah, sure.
7: Even with colors off.
2: Yeah, but then they couldn't call it Operation Lawn and Order.
7: All right.
6: Does make it all right.
7: That's it.
2: No, I think it's great. If he backs up into the tree, you're not going to see him.
4: No, I just think this police department got a ghillie suit and they go, hey, we got it. We got to use it, guys. We got it. We paid for this thing already. We got
2: to
4: use it.
2: I mean, I'm trying to describe it. It looks like a gorilla suit, but it's green, but it's all
5: leaves. Yeah.
2: I mean, it's a thick thing. What's his name? A Groot. Right?
5: Yeah,
2: it's kind of got that feel.
5: Groot's kind of skinny, but
4: you looked at it like Groot was my friend. You looked over. you know him.
2: I couldn't remember his name. We are in the O'Reilly Auto Parts studios. 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
16: I read this interesting story the other day, which was written by a colleague of mine, about why so-called, quote, admin nights are the new book club for busy adults. Now, I learned this is a term coined by journalist Chris Collin, who wrote about this life hack in the Wall Street Journal. An admin night is when people come together for a night, a fun night, while holding one another accountable to an assignment. The ones usually considered back burner tasks, the ones that you've been putting off. The person you choose to do an admin night with matters a lot because that's your accountability partner. That's what one person told us. People love the social aspect because it can bring these boring tasks to light, make them feel more fun. And where you go matters as well. You need to have enough space and hopefully not too many distractions. And again, don't forget to leave some time for fun. I'm Dr. Sanjay Gupta, helping you live a better life.
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Before the Stones, Journey. And guess what I got? The first national keyword coming up. To fly away to see the Final Frontier tour? Oh, yeah. Oh, yeah. You want this. But you also want some Lonesome George, too. Here's Bad to the Bone on Classic Rock 98.1 KKFM.

0: 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So the fall leg of Journey's Final Frontier Tour kicks off September 12th in Los Angeles. We've got San Diego, Phoenix, Stockton, California, Portland, Seattle. Seattle's so cool. Tulsa, San Antonio, Birmingham, Orlando, Atlanta. Got roots down there. Houston, Dallas, of course, they'll be here in Denver. We want to fly you away, though, and you could be along for the ride. One winner will score a trip for two to any one of the United States tour stops, and we'll throw in flights, hotel, a VIP package with exclusive tour posters and merch, two tickets to see Journey live in concert. Want to go? 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Now, no matter where you are in the country, text me the national keyword final, F-I-N-A-L, to 95819. 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
11: Now seems as good a time as any to remind you, you don't always have to take healthy habits to the extreme. Not only are you unlikely to stick with something that's difficult, even if you can keep it up, it's probably going to be to the detriment of something else. And chances are that something else is more important. So if you're on a quest to improve your health, I promise the basics are going to take you much further. I'm talking about diet, try and be as plant-based as possible, exercise, meaning multiple rounds of cardio and strength training, and sleep. For most people, 7 to 9 hours a night. I like to think of these things as sort of a three-legged stool, right? If you're not doing any one of them, it's really hard to keep balanced with the others. The key here is you don't have to strive for perfection. Doing anything is going to be better than nothing. I'm Dr. Sanjay Gupta, helping you live a better life.
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I was just checking out more of those tour dates for that Final Frontier flyaway. San Francisco, Las Vegas. Man, you got Chicago, New York. So good, so good. And so are the cars. Here's just what I needed on Classic Rock 98.1 KKFM.

There's a great picture of when Arlo Guthrie met Bob Dylan back in 1961 when Dylan just showed up at Guthrie's family home. Like, back in the day, you could do that. You could never do that now. That's for sure. The Doobie Brothers, you know, Arlo plays the chimes on the

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is not Gene Simmons' birthday today, but it will be later this month. August 25th, he'll turn a year older. And we have got a big old concert. We'll talk a little bit more about it after the other side. Here's Cold Gin on Classic Rock 98.1 KKFM.

So way back in the days before Courtney Love, Kurt Cobain had a girlfriend. Her name was Tracy Miranda, and that's who this song is about a girl. It's Classic Rock 98.1 KKFM.

So Colorado going viral today with a listing that's just north of Fort Morgan. Did you see it? It's a Zillow listing where if you buy the property, you kind of have to buy the woman that lives there too. Just hit Google. Just hit viral video about Colorado Zillow listings. It should be the first thing that comes up. Double shot of Pat Benatar now on Classic Rock 98.1.

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1: All right, let's keep this traffic moving.
2: 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I'm Coyote Thatch. 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

This week, these guys return to the stage, but they do it up in Canada, and then they play the Iron Horse Saloon at Sturgis. Quiet Riot, everybody needs some mental health. Come on and feel the noise now on Class.

0: S, the T, the P that make up Stone Temple Pilots on Classic Rock 98.1 KKFM. So I don't know if you've ever taken a cruise. It was like the second time I was on a cruise ship when I went to Alaska last month. And I hadn't been on one since I was a child, so it was hard for me to remember. Cruises are pretty cool, man. And there's always something to eat. I promise you, you won't go hungry. And to know that you could fly away and then go on the Norwegian Jewel a little bit later in November for 4 wild days of wrestling, concerts, comedians. Oh my gosh. The madness. Chris Jericho back for the 7th annual Rockin' Wrestling Rager, and we want to send you on the Norwegian Jewel. You'll sail out of Miami to Bimini and back, and you're going to meet Chris Jericho and Fozzie. So it sounds like a pretty fun trip, right? If you want to enter, it is a national contest. 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
11: Now seems as good a time as any to remind you, you don't always have to take healthy habits to the extreme. Not only are you unlikely to stick with something that's difficult, even if you can keep it up, it's probably going to be to the detriment of something else. And chances are that something else is more important. So if you're on a quest to improve your health, I promise the basics are going to take you much further. I'm talking about diet. Try and be as plant-based as possible. Exercise, meaning multiple rounds of cardio and strength training, and sleep. For most people, 7 to 9 hours a night. I like to think of these things as sort of a three-legged stool, right? If you're not doing any one of them, it's really hard to keep balanced with the others. The key here is you don't have to strive for perfection. Doing anything is going to be better than nothing. I'm Dr. Sanjay Gupta, helping you live a better life.
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1: It is so hot today, 99 degrees on this National Watermelon Day. I could go for a slice, right? Cool you down? That or some red vines now. It's Queen on Classic Rock 98.1 KKFM.

AC/DC went on to Las Vegas. Brian Johnson's so lucky to be alive. He avoided injury like just by a minuscule when this cannon malfunctioned. He never skipped a beat either, and it could have been so, so bad. Thank God it wasn't. The Power Up Tour continues. You gotta do them dirt cheap, baby. Them deeds on Classic Rock 98.1 KKFM.

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98.1 KKFM, good afternoon and a happy smoky-ass Monday to you. Hope you're having a good one. It is nasty outside. It looks like my car before the Black Crowes concert on Saturday. Apparently, this fire, the smoke isn't from any fire in Colorado. Apparently, this is smoke blowing in from Utah. So thanks a lot, Utah. Chris checking in. Classic rock here from Elton John.

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0: Sunny on Southern Colorado's Classic Rock Station, 98.1 KKFM. Excited about this. 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
11: Across the country right now, at this very moment, there are probably arguments taking place about who's doing more of the housework, the homework, the shuttling of kids from this activity to that. It's true. By and large, women do more of this than men. But doesn't have to be that way. And if you and your spouse can level that playing field, it's going to make both of you and your kids happier. Psychologist Yelena Kecmanovic says this might be how you get there. As hard as it might be at first, try to think of your partner like a teammate, not an adversary. Learn how to do some of the chores your partner does to get a better understanding of how much effort something takes. And finally, take the time to acknowledge what the other person is doing. And every now and then, even express your appreciation. That'll go a long way. I'm Dr. Sanjay Gupta, helping you live a better life.
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101 KKFM. And I have marked August 28th on my calendar. You should, too. That's when Gene Simmons and the Gene Simmons Band, along with Jackal, hit Ford Amphitheater. That show is going to rock. My neck is already sore from headbanging so hard. 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

98.1 KKFM. We're playing 1 second to win it in three songs. Your chance to win Sammy Hagar tickets for the show coming up August 13th, Ford Amphitheater. My 1 second sound today is from a Sammy song. That's all I'll say. I'm not going to say Montrose or Sammy Solo or Van Halen, just Sammy related. And your chance to win coming up after classic rock from the Beatles.

Like a well-thrown fastball from AC/DC to Zeppelin. 98.1 KKFM.

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1: All right, let's go. The Back to Work Monday edition of 1 second to win it. Very easy game to play. I've got a 1 second audio clip for you coming up. If you know what it is and you are the right caller at 719-715-0981, you are going to score yourself a pair of tickets to catch the Red Rocker himself, Sammy Hagar, live at Ford Amphitheater on August 13th. And as I said, all of my 1 second sounds are from Sammy Hagar in one band or another. So pay close attention. Here is your 1 second to win it.
2: Suckers Walk!
1: 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I can't wait to see it live on August 13th. So what song is that? I know it's Sammy Hagar related, but I'm looking for artist and title, and I'll take caller 9 right now, 719-715-0981. Good luck.
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9: We've all been there, in a boring meeting, a long lecture, struggling to stay awake. No matter how hard you try, you nod off, and that is never a good look. Aside from the obvious, making sure you're getting enough sleep, there are a couple quick pick-me-ups that experts recommend before you take your seat. If you have time, you might try to squeeze in a quick nap, just a couple minutes even. That can increase your alertness. Or try to pop outside for a quick walk, get your blood and your hormones pumping, splash some cold water on your face, or grab a cup of coffee, obviously. If you're not a caffeine drinker, even just taking small sips of water throughout your meeting could be enough to keep you awake. Of course, you could also make a point to engage in the meeting. You're not likely to fall asleep while you're actually talking. I'm Dr. Sanjay Gupta, helping you live a better life.
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0: Looking for my winner with 1 second to win it. I got workforce member Darren on the line working hard right now in Pueblo. Darren, my man, you are caller number 9.
2: Oh, I love it. Yeah.
0: Okay, so pretty easy today if you're a Sammy fan at all. What song are we talking about?
2: Three Lockbox.
0: By?
2: Sammy Hagar himself.
0: Yeah, solo Sammy. All right, I just had to do that. All right, very good. Yeah, cannot wait to see Sammy do Three Lockbox. It's going to be awesome.
2: Well, yep, he sings that one.
0: it'll be very cool. August 13th, you just won tickets. 4-day amphitheater, doing all the best stuff from Van Halen, doing his solo stuff and doing Montrose stuff. It is going to be such a cool show, don't you think?
2: Oh, my gosh, yeah. It's a show of the summer right there.
0: All right, buddy. Well, we'll have to have a tequila together, man.
2: Hey, yeah, sounds great.

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98.1 KKFM coming up in two songs. Let you know why today matters in the history of rock. We'll talk Metallica and Nirvana coexisting, Def Leppard dropping a masterpiece, and Paul McCartney forming a new band. We'll do it after classic rock from Foreigner.

0: Pink Floyd on Southern Colorado's classic rock station, 98.1 KKFM. It's Chris, and here are some reasons why August 3rd matters in the history of rock. We'll kick things off on August 3rd, 1991. Metallica held a playback party at New York's Madison Square Garden to launch their self-titled Black album. Nirvana's Kurt Cobain and Chris Novoselic both attended. I'm sure they were rocking out to Enter Sandman. August 3rd, 1987, Def Leppard released their fourth studio album, Hysteria. Sales started slow for that one, but picked up, and it became Def Leppard's best-selling album. And August 3rd, 1971, Paul McCartney, fresh off leaving the Beatles, announced that he was forming the band Wings. And a very happy birthday to the one and only Metallica lead singer James Hetfield, born August 3rd, 1963. And there you go. That is why August 3rd matters in the history of rock.
1: Chris Jericho is back to tame the seven seas for his seventh rock and wrestling rager. And we're sending one winner and a guest straight into the madness. Sail from Miami to Bimini aboard the Norwegian Jewel this November for four wild days of slams, jams, laughs, and chaos. 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
4: Crash is Fountain westbound at Academy, as well as Powers northbound at Constitution, with the left lane blocked there. While we have no other stalls or accidents reported, very heavy volume around town. It's just time of day stuff. Nothing really out of the ordinary. I'm Coyote. That's traffic.
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11: I read this interesting story the other day, which was written by a colleague of mine, about why so-called, quote, admin nights are the new book club for busy adults. Now, I learned this is a term coined by journalist Chris Collin, who wrote about this life hack in the Wall Street Journal. An admin night is when people come together for a night, a fun night, while holding one another accountable to an assignment. The ones usually considered back burner tasks, the ones that you've been putting off. The person you choose to do an admin night with matters a lot, because that's your accountability partner. That's what one person told us. People love the social aspect because it can bring these boring tasks to light, make them feel more fun, and where you go matters as well. You need to have enough space and hopefully not too many distractions. And again, don't forget to leave some time for fun. I'm Dr. Sanjay Gupta, helping you live a better life.
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0: Three Doors Down on Southern Colorado's classic rock station, 98.1 KKFM. Man, wildfire smoke, my kryptonite today. It is brutal out there. If you haven't been outside, you have some breathing problems already, you best stay indoors. It's nasty out there. Maybe you need to get away on a vacation. We got your chance to win one with Journey. You could check out the Final Frontier Tour in the city of your choice. You and a guest getting round trip air, hotel, VIP package with all kinds of exclusive merch, and of course, tickets to the show. If you want to win the trip, just text the national keyword future, FUTURE, future, to 95819 now for your shot at that trip, and come back. Get you home. Roll those windows up on the way home from work today. I will supply the soundtrack. Big ass block of classic rock coming up next, and we'll bring back the great memories. I still got great memories from last Tuesday up in Denver. 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
7: A better life with Dr. Sanjay Gupta.
8: As a parent, when you send your kid off to school in the morning, you know that they're going to be learning, they're going to be spending time with their friends. But new study out of UCSF found adolescents are spending an average of 70 minutes of their school day on their phones. Now, some kids will say they need their phones to help with schoolwork, but this study found that they were spending the vast majority of their screen time on TikTok, Instagram, and Snapchat. Not really apps that you're going to be turning to for homework help. Now, the study's lead author said, don't blame kids for using their phones at school. Teach them how to resist them. Focus on what they'd get by putting them aside rather than what you're taking away. Explain how phones could hurt their academic performance, and also remind them of this. Nothing takes the place of real face-to-face friendships. I'm Dr. Sanjay Gupta, helping you live a better life.
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2: Crashes Fountain westbound at Academy, as well as Powers northbound at Constitution with the left lane blocked there. While we have no other stalls or accidents reported, very heavy volume around town. It's just time of day stuff, nothing really out of the ordinary. I'm Coyote. That's traffic.
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Remember when AC/DC played at Mile High last week? That was so awesome. I wish they would come every week. It stinks that we're not going to get to see them again, maybe ever. Welcome to it. Big-ass block of classic rock getting you home on this smoky Monday afternoon.

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Going to be here in the spring, September 19th, opening up for Lynyrd Skynyrd at Ford Amphitheater. 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
2: Got that crash block in the right lane, I-25 northbound. It's approaching South Academy right there at exit 135. No other stalls or accidents reported at this time, but very heavy volume around town. Mostly time of day stuff. Nothing out of the ordinary. I'm Coyote. That's traffic.
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4: Smoke and poor air quality stick around in Southern Colorado for your Monday evening. A few isolated thunderstorms are possible ahead of a cool front that will drop temperatures into Tuesday, back by about 10 or 15 degrees. More storms in the forecast. Your KKTV 11 Alert weather, I'm meteorologist Josephine Sage.
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a.m. getting you home on this Monday afternoon with a big-ass block of classic rock. And we'll do a little painting now. We'll put a happy little tree here. It's the Rolling Stones on 98.1.

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1: Rumors spreading around in that Texas town. About to check outside the game. You know what I'm talking about. 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

0: 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It's 98.1 KKFM. Chris, make sure you come back. 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
3: I-25 northbound approaching South Academy. The right lane seems to still be blocked from that earlier crash. And that crash off on the right shoulder, InterQuest westbound at Powers is slowing it down. That left lane is blocked because of a disabled vehicle. Powers southbound approaching Dublin. I'm Coyote. That's traffic.
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1: And welcome to it. It is the Back to Work Monday edition of the 6 o'clock Triple Shot. And tonight, we celebrate the birth of James Hetfield, Metallica founder and lead singer and overall just all around badass. Love James Hetfield. Turning 63 years old today. Happy birthday, James. And we're celebrating with a three-pack of Metallica covers. And we'll kick it off with Metallica doing Thin Lizzy. Here's